0: evenings with Beckler and Shauna.
1: This is funny. I stumbled across a Google review yesterday, and I looked at the name, and I was like, that name's familiar. And it's Nurse Jan.
2: Nurse Jan, friend of the show.
1: Yeah, friend of the show. And we talk on the text line all the time and stuff. And I was like, that's hilarious that it just happened to be. And it was a random restaurant that I saw, and it was a review from her.
2: Did she sign it Nurse Jan or with her real name?
1: Her real name. Okay. Yeah, not Nurse Jan. We kind of call her Nurse Jan because she was always good with that kind of stuff. But then I look because you can see all of the reviews that somebody has posted. And there were a bunch of them that she had posted for a bunch of local businesses, all positive reviews. And
2: oh,
1: I was
2: really?
1: Like,
2: okay.
1: I love this. I respect that. Because you and I always talk about this, how so many times the reviews you see, they're always negative. Rarely do people write positive reviews for things.
2: Yeah,
1: right?
2: People only take the time. They only speak up if
1: when
2: they're upset,
1: bad.
2: Right?
1: And yes.
2: It's not a great way to be.
1: It's not. And you and I, we make the point of giving people compliments and writing good reviews when it's warranted. So I was like, hey, Nurse Jan, she takes the time and she does that, obviously.
2: Yeah.
1: Which reminds me, actually, my building just got a new management company and things have drastically, gotten better. Mm-hmm. So I actually wrote a review for them recently because a management company, one of those things, they don't get
2: again,
1: good reviews.
2: They're only hearing from people who are upset.
1: Oh, yeah.
2: Right?
1: So. And sure as hell, when I went to write the review, the other ones weren't great. It was basically a bunch of people complaining for all kinds of reasons. But I was like, you know what? They did an improvement from what it was for me, and they've been good. So I'm going to write them a positive review. Okay?
2: That's great. Yeah, I have a rule that I have to write so many positive reviews before I ever say something negative about a place, right?
1: Yeah,
2: and
1: totally.
2: Sometimes you'll catch people off guard. I've called a store before and asked to speak to the manager to praise an employee that had helped me who was excellent.
1: Yeah.
2: And the manager was so ready to get an earful.
1: I know.
2: And then she was she was shocked. She
1: it's
2: was so pleasantly
1: away.
2: Surprised. She was
1: I have some other reviews of things just recently that I've encountered. We'll get to that later on the show. But I was I'm going to do reviews for these people too. And I think they'll be very shocked because they're not people who normally get positive reviews.
2: No.
1: Think, so.
2: And there are lots of people who work hard every day at their jobs and don't get recognized
1: Never.
2: For it. So if you do have a good experience, mm-hmm. let them know.
1: Yes.
2: Right? Let people know.
1: Yeah, tell them. Tell them.
2: If you don't have anything nice to say, don't say anything at all.
1: Well, that's
2: the opposite
1: sometimes.
2: Of that is.
1: Yeah,
2: if you have something nice to say,
1: friggin' say it.
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1: On White Mud, there's a collision westbound after 178th Street. You're going to want to stick to the left. Going to slow you down 5 to 10 extra minutes. At 34th Street and 76th Avenue, the road is closed after an earlier collision. You should expect to be detoured. And watch for a collision westbound 137th Avenue before Castle Downs Road. $5 faves delivered to you? Yeah, it's real. Skip's delivering $5 deals all over Alberta. Fire up the app while this incredible deal lasts. Skip to the good part. With 95.7 Cruise FM traffic, I'm Phil Jensen.
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0: Cruise Evenings with Beckler and Shauna.
1: I love your dog Cooper's cute little dog vest, Beckler. You posted a photo of it, and I've got to be honest with you. If a year and a half somebody were to ask me, hey, you think Beckler would ever get a dog? I'd be like, absolutely not. Not really a dog guy. And then a dog in a cutesy little dog vest. I'm like, nope.
2: Man, he's such a skinny Mexican. He's a rat, but he's a big black rat, right?
1: Yeah.
2: He gets cold, right? So I got him a vest.
1: It's so cute that you're a dog guy now. Honestly, before, like, just you didn't have a dog. You didn't grow up with a dog. You're a dog guy, you know? And now you're dog guy, dog and vest guy. Very cute. I love it.
2: So you're telling me, how do you think I feel when I'm buttoning up his vest before we go for a walk? Like, geez, what happened to you, man?
1: I know. Do you guys match yet? Do you have, like, matching little vesty poos? Yeah, I'm going to get you. That's what you're okay for Christmas.
2: I'm starting matching with my dog.
1: For Christmas, I'm going to get you and your dog match, and I know you'll wear it.
2: That's asking to get your ass kicked, isn't
1: it? We were talking yesterday about dad badges and how one of them for me is, like, when my dad, we got a cat. Mm-hmm. And when my dad first wanted or like saw the cat, he was like, I hate that thing. He never wanted a cat. He was like, no, cats are stupid. We're never getting one. Mom, of course, brings home the cat. Guess who's the favorite? He absolutely freaking loves
2: that. Happens all the time, right?
1: And it happens with dads. And I'm like, with you, this is you. And
2: yeah, I still don't think I'm the closest to Cooper.
1: Oh, no.
2: I think he likes me.

0: best because he knows I'm in charge.
1: Okay.
0: But he's probably, I think it's probably McKenna that is closest to him.
2: All right, doggy vest man. All right.
1: Yeah, you can say that, although you can defend all the one. Anyway, it's very adorable. I love it. And Cooper's adorable.
0: Oh,
1: so
0: man.
1: Thanks for getting a dog and becoming a dog guy. And having a cutesy little dog vest.
0: Yep.
1: It's good. It's a little matching collar with it, too, and a leash, too.
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16: Cruise.

0: On White Mud, there's a collision westbound after 178th Street. You're going to want to stay to the left, probably going to slow you down an extra 5 minutes or so from 170th Street. And earlier, there had been a serious collision 34th Street and 76th Avenue that had closed the intersection. If you're passing through the area, you may still be detoured. 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
1: Shauna, I know you played in orchestras growing up.
2: I did.
1: I came across this video of a professional tambourine player, and she's giving some tips for auditioning for tambourine. I didn't know that people took tambourine that seriously.
2: Me neither.
1: Really? Your orchestra didn't have any...
2: We didn't have a tambourine. Normally,
1: tambourine specialists?
2: Well, normally it's the percussionist who would use the trampoline, or the trampoline...
1: Now that I'd pay to see.
2: No, trampoline percussionist is what we need to do with an orchestra with the tambourine. But yeah, no.
1: I always thought the tambourine was just something you gave to the lead singer so they could wiggle around and have something to do while they weren't singing, right?
2: This is pretty rare. I don't think this is a normal thing.
1: Right.
2: Also, how do you find out that your calling is tambourine? You know what I mean?
1: It's a good question. It's an interesting instrument to dedicate your life to. But listen to how good this woman is on the tambourine. So.
2: Oh, she has those gifts.
1: Trills, hey? And then she like mutes it on her leg.
2: Wow.
1: And then she does these like crazy crescendo and decrescendo rolls on it. Listen.
2: If I was her partner...
1: You don't seem impressed.
2: She was practicing this nonstop. I think eventually I'd be like, hey, honey, can you go into the garage and practice that up a little bit? Yeah, no, that's a very impressive way of being able to use a tambourine, for sure.
1: I just had no idea.
2: No.
1: I thought it was, you're a hot backup singer, here's a tambourine.
2: Yep.
1: Shake that.
2: Shake it on your ass, put it slap right there.
1: With your hip.
2: Oh, that's what
1: I didn't see her do any hip shots in this orchestral.
2: No, you need to slap her own ass with that thing, okay? That's what I want to see. And then jump on a trampoline with a tambourine, okay?
1: Now you're. That's how you sell tickets to the orchestra, right?
2: The tramp tam.
1: Yeah.
2: Tam tramp. Mm-hmm.
1: To take the tambourine so seriously.
2: Tampoline.
1: Like you said, I wonder if it's ever led to any fights in a relationship.
2: Yeah, I know.
1: To me or the tambourine.
2: Mm-hmm.
1: No, that's an easy choice.
2: Yeah.
1: I'll be in the garage with my tambourine.
2: A tampoline. Cruise FM.

0: Heckler and Shauna on Cruise.
1: Back in 2016, the show was still fairly new, and we had a guest on at the time, a guy named Joel Waldner, who goes by Hutterong on social media. And he had left his Hutterite colony when he realized he was gay. To this day, still one of the more interesting stories that we've had on the show.
2: Yeah, and he's a super awesome guy, and now his social media following is really growing as well as people are discovering his story. So
1: we figured this would be a good time for a check-in with Joel and see how things are going. So Joel's back in studio this morning. Welcome, Joel, after 10 years.
2: 10 years.
3: Wow. Yeah. 10 years. Thank you so much for having me back. Well, I appreciate that.
1: It's been fun to watch your journey on Instagram at Hutterong. Are you on TikTok as well?
3: Yes. I recently also started TikTok, but full disclosure, TikTok is so different from the other social media apps. I don't really know what I'm doing on there.
1: Did you get the Hutterong handle too?
3: Yes.
1: On TikTok? Okay, great.
2: Perfect.
1: Because that's so funny.
2: That's genius.
1: For those who don't remember your first appearance on this show back in 2016, Joel, just a very quick version of your story of how you ended up living in Calgary and where you came from.
3: So I grew up in a Hutterite colony near Bazano, southern Alberta. And during my teenager years, I started not fitting in and feeling different, struggling with I might be gay. And that led me to being very depressed, to the point where I realized in order to ever be happy or have any chance at happiness, I would have to leave that world. And I always kept waiting for someone to come save me, but I also then realized no one was coming to save me. So then on October 16, 2009, when I was 19, I ran away with $1,000, a couple duffel bags of my Hutterite clothes, and a grade 8 education. I had lined up a job through the classified section out by Olds, and the rancher had told me to just show up in Olds on a specific date and he would pick me up at the bus stop. And so the day came, as the adults went for lunch, I took the truck and drove to town with my two duffel bags, and I bought my one-way bus ticket at the Greyhound station. Back then, Greyhound was still here. I had a little bit of time in between, so I went to try and get some clothes from the thrift store so that I would fit in more, but I couldn't find anything that fit me. And so I headed back, and finally the bus comes, and I'm on the bus going to Calgary. And I so vividly remember looking outside as we're sort of passing the colony on the highway, and just being so terrified and crying, thinking to myself, what am I doing? Am I making this huge mistake? And it was raining outside, which felt very fitting. It was miserable outside. That's how I felt inside. And because I was wearing all my Hutterite clothes, people were looking at me because here was this Hutterite on this bus just crying. And that's where it started.
2: So what is the understanding when you leave a Hutterite colony? Is it, are you warned about what would happen if you ever did leave? What are you told in the colony if you were to leave?
3: So you don't know much about the outside world. You're never encouraged to leave. They want you to grow up in that world and stay in that world. The things I knew about the real world were from coming to the city with my dad, coming to the farmer's market, or even coming to a doctor's appointment where I would get sort of a taste of the city. Even just driving along on Memorial, I remember watching the people in the morning jogging or walking to work in their suits. And I would think to myself, wow, they're so lucky. They don't realize, like, they're just living the dream. That seemed like a dream to me. Like, they could live in the city, walk to work, choose the job that they wanted. Like, I wanted that sort of freedom and that, I guess, more autonomy than I was getting on the colony.

0: We bought a cell phone and some like Levi's jeans and a Carhartt sweater just so I fit in. And then that evening I called my family just to tell them that I was safe, that I was okay. They were very shocked. They hadn't expected that from me, and very hurt that, like, they were just so shocked that I was also the oldest son. So, and at the time I didn't realize it, but now looking back, it did also have a big impact on my siblings, especially my youngest brothers, because I was the oldest male, so I was just gone, and they did look up to me. And at the time I was in survival mode, so I didn't see it that way, but now looking back, I can see how it really impacted them as well.
1: Tough phone call to make, hey?
0: Yeah, it was very nerve-wracking.
1: Yeah.
0: And very emotional. I think we both cried, my parents and me. It was terrifying, but also super exciting, because now I was in this new world and all these day-to-day things that most people have experienced in their childhood were a first for me, so it was super exciting. Like the little random things that you wouldn't think of.
2: Well, I was going to say, even putting on those Levi's jeans and that Carhartt for the first time, how did that feel?
0: Wow. So, especially the Levi jeans, because that's like felt so like real world. Like on the colony, you would, when you go to town, you would always see people wearing blue jeans. So, putting on those Levi jeans and sort of the empowerment that I felt, and wow, like,
2: yeah,
0: I felt a little bit like I sort of made it. I had used my own money, like $1,000, to buy them. So it was like a sense of accomplishment too.
2: Yeah.
0: And it was just a pair of jeans, but it was a lot more than that.
1: We're chatting with Joel Waldner, who is a former Hutterite. And this is just a small part of our conversation with him. We chatted for about half an hour.
2: Yeah.
1: We'll play more of that on the show later this morning, or you can check out today's Beckler and Shauna podcast where you'll hear the full thing.
3: Cruise

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1: Because we sure as hell refuse to.
0: Oh, but sorry, keep listening.

0: sale around here right now. It's incredible.
1: Beautiful. It looks like a freaking castle. But it was 8 bedrooms and 13 bathrooms.
0: Yeah.
1: Remember when I first saw that, I was like, that is too many bathrooms for that many bedrooms. Like, why do you need
2: much you pooping?
1: 13 bathrooms? Honestly, like, do you have some bad bowels? Small bladders?
2: We're a whole family of bad bums. Uh-oh.
1: I mean, to be fair, maybe that's a thing. Everybody's got irritable bowel syndrome, okay?
0: That's so many of those big houses, though, hey? Like, they'll have twice as many bathrooms as bedrooms.
1: Yeah, and then I got thinking about it, and logistically, it does kind of make sense. Because when you think of a house that's that big, how many square footage was that?
0: 14,000, I think.
1: Yeah. So when you think about if you're on a certain level, you do need a certain number of bathrooms to cover it all. Mm-hmm. Then that house had an indoor and an outdoor pool. So I got thinking about this. I'm like, you want a pool by, or a bathroom by the pool,
0: so
1: right?
0: So people aren't walking wet through the whole house?
1: Yeah, right?
0: Yeah.
1: You have a gym. You want one by the gym.
0: Mm-hmm. Yeah.
1: Right? So you can change when you think about it.
0: You're going to want like a powder room off the living room, and if you have more than one living room.
1: Exactly. Yeah, if you have the theater room, right, mm-hmm. then you want a bathroom down there because you're drinking your pop while you're watching your movies.
0: Even a buddy of mine lives in this, like, crazy house in Springbank, mm-hmm. and I forget how many bedrooms are in his house, but every bedroom has its own ensuite bathroom.
1: Yeah.
0: Because if guests are coming, then mm-hmm. they have their own, like, space, basically.
1: And that's it.
0: And then his bathroom is, it's huge. It's like...
1: I can't imagine.
0: Yeah.
1: It's probably the size of 2 bedrooms.
0: Yes.
1: But it's funny because my boyfriend, when I was living in Regina with him, he had this house and it was short a bathroom and it was a big problem. So there was a bathroom upstairs. There was no bathroom on the main level. So, and that was really annoying. There was one in the basement.
0: Yeah.
1: There was one in the upstairs. There was no bathroom on that main level. And I was just like, this really sucks because the number of times you want to pee and you'd have a party and everybody has to go upstairs or downstairs or you're cuddling on the couch and you don't want to move and you have to go all the way upstairs to the bathroom. I sometimes judge the places I go for a drink based on if there's a bathroom on the main floor because it's really annoying sometimes to have to constantly go down the stairs.
0: Do you remember we had my one friend who has a legendarily small bladder on the show to talk about the different bar bathrooms around Calgary because he knows them better than anybody.
1: God.
0: He spends a lot of time in them.
1: I also have a legendarily small bathroom or bladder, so I could also do this. But when you think about it, you're like, okay, maybe those those numbers of bathrooms isn't that crazy.
0: Yeah. I mean, this is a real first world problem, obviously,
1: it's a
0: right?
1: Super
0: the fact
1: first
0: that we have any
1: problem.
0: Bathrooms is pretty cool.
1: The fact that we're deciding that you need a bathroom by your theater room and your pool, also crazy.
0: One of the things that I didn't like about our old house, though, is that there was only one bathroom on the main floor. Mm. So if that was our bathroom, that was the bathroom that everybody used when they were over. That was the kids' bathroom.
1: Yeah.
0: And there was just a lot going on in that one bathroom, right?
1: That's it. Yeah.
0: So the fact that we have like an ensuite now is just the best. Right?
1: I was looking it up and I guess they say there should be one bathroom for every 2 bedrooms.
0: Okay.
1: So that's just a rule of thumb at least. And then you want them on the main level. You want them on every level so that people don't have to go a far way. But yeah.
0: If we had 14 bathrooms in our house like this place, my kids would still fight over one of them.
1: Probably.
0: I called this one.
1: It's like the certain
0: good bedroom,
1: right? When you have to call a bedroom. I want this one. And they're all good. They're all
0: There's 8 of them. Just pick one.
1: No, I need this one right here.
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0: Heckler and Shauna on Cruise.
1: Yesterday on the show, you were talking about a friend of yours who is a bit of a perfectionist to the point that it's like bogged her down.
2: Yeah.
1: Yeah.
2: Mm-hmm. Yeah, she's just struggling because with work and stuff, you know, deadlines will come and people are like, you got to get this out. And it's really easy to overthink. And I think a lot of people have that issue with work, right? At a certain point, there's a deadline. You just got to let it go.
1: Yes.
2: And it's good.
1: This is somewhat related, but have you heard the term optimization? It's a real buzzword in the wellness industry right now. Optimizing your life, right?
2: Yeah.
1: To make sure that, you know, you're sleeping and eating and working out as much as you should be, a perfect amount, right? So that you just feel your very best.
2: Like you're a machine. You must optimize that thing.
1: Yeah. Well, yeah. I saw this really funny post and it said, endless health optimization isn't the flex you think it is. If having a glass of wine at night or drinking caffeine after 12 p.m. derails your week, you're not optimized. You're a little bitch.
2: I like that.
1: And then it goes on to say, like, there's all these dudes out there who will melt down if they don't get tucked into their water-cooled beds by 9 p.m.
2: Yeah. There's, as they say, everything in moderation. When people take this stuff too far, and that is what's happening. There's so many people who are so obsessed with health and wellness right now that, yeah, any single thing that derails that derails you right off. Like, you can't handle it. And I'm like, that's not how life works.
1: And I'm probably a little guilty of this, Shauna, when it comes to sleep and stuff, because we don't sleep very much due to our hours. So it's like if I'm up after my bedtime, I start to get a little antsy, right?
2: Yeah.
1: I don't drink during the week because I don't want to, you know, I don't want to throw me off.
2: Right.
1: And it's like, maybe I need to stop being a little bitch.
2: Beckler, you're a little bitch, okay?
1: Maybe I need to go to a concert on a Tuesday, right?
2: Told you that.
1: You're the same, though. You won't go during the week, right?
2: No, but there are times where I do. And, like, there's a friend, actually, just last week, there was a friend who the only time I could see them was after 5:30 p.m.
1: Mm-hmm.
2: I was like, not ideal, but I did it, right? Because it's the one time I can see them. And then I had a glass of wine, and it was like, okay, and my sleep wasn't great that night. And it's just like, okay.
1: But you lived?
2: I was fine.
1: You lived, right?
2: Yeah.
1: And that's, I think, how I need to look at it.
2: You do. And that's why, like, with my boyfriend being long distance and stuff, there's weekends, and sometimes the only flight I can get is, like, 8:30 p.m. on a Sunday, and I just have to suck it up and deal with it. But I know I'll be fine for the show on Monday, and then after that, I can go and sleep. You know, you kind of just have to shift it. Be like, at some point, I can figure this out, but you can't overthink it because you can drive yourself crazy, especially with us in sleep. I stop logging it. I don't know anymore. I get to sleep when I can. And if I can catch up and somehow get a nap during the day, that's great. But like, if you start calculating that stuff and going, if I don't get this much, it's going to drive you bonkers.
1: Oh, yeah. And I'm like, I got to hit my 4,000 calories burned a day. And if I don't get my workout in, I get a little cranky.
2: No, you're a little bitch. Jeez, I'm glad that's
1: This person who wrote this post said, your ancestors slept in the dirt when the word optimization didn't even exist, and their hormone panels would run circles around your optimized ass.
2: It's true.
1: Okay.
2: Yeah.
1: All right. Maybe I got to rethink the program.
2: Go have a whiskey on a Tuesday.
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0: and Shauna on Cruise.
1: Remember when we talked about the goat of chairs?
2: Riveting, riveting stuff. Yeah, we were talking about the most famous chair in the world.
1: That week we were talking about the goat of different pieces of furniture.
2: Uh-huh.
1: Well, I saw an ad for the Eames chair, which you had mentioned in that goat discussion.
2: Yeah.
1: And from there, this is some Stupid Friday stuff, but what about the goat of walls, Shauna?
2: Okay, so I feel like this one's fairly obvious.
1: Is it?
2: The Great Wall of China?
1: That was the first one that sprang to mind, too. I was going to see if there was anything else that would...
2: Pink Floyd's The Wall.
1: Pink Floyd's The Wall, one of the best albums ever. Great concept album.
2: I mean, I put it above that, but I mean, it's
1: above
2: up
1: the
2: there.
1: The Great Wall of China?
2: It's up there. For sure.
1: For me personally?
2: Yeah.
1: Pink Floyd's The Wall?
2: Yeah.
1: Above
2: that's what
1: the Great
2: I meant.
1: Wall of China?
2: I didn't want to say that because I feel like that's offensive,
1: for
2: but
1: all
2: I...
1: humanity.
2: Kind of pushing me to...
1: Great Wall of China. Any others?
2: Music.
1: Are there any other that even in the discussion? What about the Berlin Wall?
2: That's a big one.
1: Big one. Not as big as the Great Wall of China.
2: What about the fly on the wall? Just common saying, okay?
1: Fair.
2: That's a wall that many people discuss. Many people use that saying, so I'm going to put that in there as an honorable mention.
1: Got a couple biblical ones, because you know I always do. There's
2: of course
1: the,
2: you do.
1: The Wailing Wall
2: big
1: in
2: Bible
1: Jerusalem.
2: Man over there.
1: Yeah.
2: Huge Bible man.
1: Big Bible guy. The Wailing Wall.
2: Okay. Sure.
1: The Walls of Jericho.
2: Mm-hmm. Yep, don't know.
1: Couldn't tell you what happened to the Wall of Jericho, so probably not that.
2: Good. Haven't even heard of the Wailing Wall.
1: Can sing most of Pink Floyd's The Wall, so.
2: There you go.
1: Is that the one?
2: Jeez, I think we'd have to say that
1: Pink Floyd's The Wall, greatest wall of all time.
2: With an honorable mention, the Great Wall of China, for sure.
1: Maybe one day. Maybe one day it'll be the Great Wall of China, but right now,
2: nah,
1: Pink Floyd's The Wall.
2: Cruise.

Cruise has created the first ever radio pothole detector. Let's turn this bad boy on. Oh no, oh no, no! Ah! Safe to say you're driving by a pothole right now. Cruise

0: News Evenings with Beckler and Shauna.
1: Did you see, Beckler, that Hockey Night in Canada is no more?
2: No.
1: Like the name Hockey Night in Canada completely gone?
2: No, I missed this.
1: So it's going to be replaced by Saturday Night Hockey instead. So I guess when Sportsnet first took over Hockey Night in Canada, it was sub-licensed to CBC. But that partnership has now completely ended, and CBC owns the rights to the name Hockey Night in Canada. So then now they have to change the name entirely, and they have to get away from that entire Hockey Night in Canada brand. So
2: how many years has Hockey Night in Canada been around? When did it start? The 40s?
1: Yeah, something like that. Forever.
2: Was it Foster Hewitt? Was the first broadcaster? Yeah. When did that start?
1: That was before my time. I know I'm old, but not that old.
2: When did the name Hockey Night in Canada start? I should know this.
1: This is a part of Canadian trivia that we should know. Anyway,
2: yeah,
1: it's been a long-ass time.
2: It's a Canadian institution.
1: It is. And so it's a bit sad.
2: No kidding.
1: Of course, when I first heard this, I was like thinking about Don Cherry. And we used to have Don Cherry on this radio program here or there. And then, of course, he got fired. What would Don Cherry think about this, though? Might be time to bring Don back.
2: Would he be sad? Would he gloat?
1: I'm curious. I don't know. Step on.
3: Night in Canada, no Coach's Corner, no grapes, no sad crazy stuff on TV. It's all gone to hell. Just like this country. And another thing, they never should have taken hitting from behind out of hockey.
1: And this raised little eyes wide, Don Cherry. You are no longer part.
3: Take out hitting from behind and dirty elbows and fighting, and you got broads talking on the broadcast. Oh, and like a
1: Don, shut up.
3: I'm just saying. Look where we ended up, babe. Support the troops. Let's go.
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0: Cruise Evenings with Beckler and Shauna.
1: If you missed it earlier this morning, we were catching up with a guest who was first on this show 10 years ago.
2: Yeah.
1: I think it was actually the afternoon show at the time, wasn't it?
2: I think so.
1: 10 years ago, we were still on afternoons. But he's an ex-Hutterite named Joel Waldner. You might know him from social media as Hutter Wrong.
2: I love that.
1: Very funny.
2: It's amazing.
1: And you can hear this full conversation on our podcast today. But where we left off with this story, Joel had just run away from the colony and he was adjusting to life in the real world. Yeah. Were there some other moments that you remember where you were like, wow, I'm in a different world. I'm doing this.
3: Yeah, so many. I remember my first concert and the first time being in an airplane. So in August 2011, my best friend and I, we bought Lady Gaga tickets to see her in Vancouver. And it was the Bad Romance tour. We could only go there for the weekend. So I felt so cool that we were just flying there for the weekend. Like, I felt like such a jet setter. I'm flying there for the concert and coming back. Like, hello, who am I? And so I have the picture of like walking onto the plane for the first time. And so that was super exciting. But then also the concert. And because it was Lady Gaga and the Bad Romance, there was a lot of gays everywhere. And just, I remember walking into the stadium and seeing all the gays, the people in the costumes and all dressed up and thinking to myself, wow, I have made it. Like, these are my people. And I actually have a few pictures, like, with random people, like, because I was just, like, getting pictures of people that I thought looked cool. And just being in the fans, I don't think our seats were that great, but it didn't even matter because that experience was almost life-changing. But also, I realized something else with being more exposed to sort of gay people or to that world is I had a lot of sort of internalized homophobia, not sort of, but I did have some internalized homophobia as well that I realized, wow, why is this making me uncomfortable when I am gay? And so those were things that I had to confront and deal with about myself, but that took many years.
2: Well, you mentioned, because you've gained quite a social media following over the last little bit, but you mentioned that you get a lot of hateful comments, and you said part of that is perhaps other people who are closeted and are also homophobic. I didn't realize that that's a...
3: I believe so. I think in, and not just in the Hutterite community, in a lot of those very restrictive worlds where gay is not okay, and when you have certain belief systems that are ingrained in you from a young age, like even for myself, even after I left, it took me a number of years to accept myself. And I was going through the experience. I was feeling all the things. So I know firsthand what that's like, but also these comments that I'm getting from some of the haters, they keep watching. And then also I've gotten some private messages where they've asked me some things. And so I know some of them are definitely closeted. Mm-hmm. I don't know about all of them.
2: Yeah.
3: But I can understand where they're at, if you will, because I was there once too. Mm-hmm. And I carried a lot of shame that took me a long time to get past, and even a lot of hate for myself at certain times. Like, when you're not in a good mental space, it's easy to go there. Because if everyone else is doing it, then you start believing those things about yourself as well.
2: Right.
1: Well, you're maybe the best example I can think of the argument of born this way, right? Because, like, you were exposed to absolutely nothing that some people might think would make you lean in one direction or the other, right? Like, you couldn't have been further from that.
3: Yes, I agree. I'm the poster child for that, because growing up, like, I didn't play with dolls or do any of those things that people would say maybe are more feminine or would make someone have more feminine traits. I grew up changing oil on the tractors and like milking the cows, taking care of the pigs, all those sorts of things. And even having that experience at a certain age, around 13, 14, is when I started realizing that I was different from my peers, from my cousins, from all my friends. And I just really couldn't figure out what it was, but I could feel it, that I was different. And I so desperately wanted to be like them, just wanted to be like everyone else. And I figured one day I would. It would just, I was going through a phase. Like, mm-hmm. It would just maybe take me longer to get there.
1: Well, I think you, everyone needs to follow you on social media at Hutter Wrong, because you're one of the most interesting follows. I think that you still have a ton of growing to do on those platforms, because, I mean, not just, like you said, you have a lot of Hutterites to follow you, but just people from Orthodox communities, people who were raised in very strict circumstances, people like me who weren't, but just find it so fascinating to watch what you're posting.
2: It's fascinating for everybody on any walk of life, right? So it's great. Yeah.
4: 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We are

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0: Shauna on Cruise.
1: I was getting some blood work and x-rays, like routine stuff done yesterday, Beckler, and I have a couple funny stories that happened that I wanted to pass along if I could. First of all, I was sitting in the waiting room at one point, and you know how the nurses come out and they say the name and then you go back behind, and so we're all sitting there and just doing work and stuff, and then she goes, Jody? And three people stand up.
2: It was a three Jody waiting room?
1: So the one girl turns and she goes, oh, I think she said Jody. And the other girl's like, yeah, I'm Jody. And then this other woman behind was like, well, I'm Jody. And I was like, this is hilarious.
3: It's not like that's a super common name,
1: when
3: right?
1: When is there ever a three Jody? I was like, apparently it was three Jody. It was three Jody day. It was Jody day at the clinic.
3: Like if they said John and three guys stood up, 100%. We'd be like, okay, but Jody?
1: Jody.
3: And all lady Jodies too?
1: All lady Jodies. And so I was just like, well, this is just phenomenal. This is a great day. And then it was hilarious. The one woman was like, so do you want the small, medium, or large Jody? Because
3: large Jody's like, what the hell? Go me, other Jody.
1: I was like, I'm not sure that's the way it would have worked, but it was pretty funny because they were like distinctly different in height. And I was like, that's good. This is fun. This is good stuff. So anyway, that was a good laugh. And the whole waiting room was laughing.
3: Great. Jody waiting
1: good stuff.
3: Room. Wow.
1: Yeah. And then I get in there and they're x-raying my feet at one point, and they wanted to do like standing x-rays with your feet. So they're doing all these different angles and stuff. And at one point, the nurse or the technician, I guess, she goes, can you stand on this platform and kind of face your toes out toward me? So I do. My long monkey toes are like hanging off the front of this thing. And the technician was like, she pauses for a second and looks and she goes, okay, I think that'll work. Then she goes back behind
3: it. We're gonna need a bigger box.
1: So then that one was fine. And then after she goes, can you like change your feet so that they're both like facing in? And she goes, we're going to try and do this. I think we can do this in one x-ray. And then she goes back behind. She goes, oh, no, we're going to have to do that one at a time. And I'm like, come on, man. And she just looks and she's like, yeah, no, that's not going to work. Like, can you do 1 foot first?
3: One
1: thank you.
3: Foot at a-
1: I was like, okay, you could just say that I got some big feet on me, all right?
3: Oh, man.
1: So I can scurry up trees with these things I know.
3: So if my wife McKenna ever needed a foot x-ray, they'd have to get one of those that does buildings. Like x-rays buildings.
1: You know? So they'd back it up right to the back of the wall. Wait. You gotta keep backing up.
3: You go way over there.
1: Yep. I'll tell her where not to go because I was like, what is this? A small foot room? The fact that she thought that we could squeeze those 2 feet on this little platform thing to be. I'm like, no, this isn't fair.
3: What was Big Jody gonna do when she got in?
1: There's a bigger room for Big Jody. 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
3: big
1: room.
3: Big Jody? Do go we to have that a Big Jody here?
1: One tall day in the end room there.
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0: Shauna's Evenings with Beckler and Shauna.
1: Yesterday, we briefly were talking about touch screens, and I was talking about how one of the dumbest things I've ever seen is a touch screen on my stove, which it has, because anytime you cook, anything sprays on it, everything makes this touch screen go off.
2: Dirty hands.
1: At one point, I wiped it down, because of course, you want to wipe down your stove, and somehow I did some sort of factory reset, and it stopped working for like...
2: That is really dumb.
1: It is so dumb.
2: And then we were talking about touchscreens in the studio here. Where, like, if you sneeze, you can fire songs.
1: 100%.
2: Yeah, it's not
1: you get heated and you spit while you're speaking. All of a sudden, everything's firing on this thing. I think that touchscreens as a whole should just be banned. Is there any use for a touchscreen that's actually beneficial?
2: I don't like them in vehicles.
1: I don't either.
2: No, I'd much rather have knobs, and I think a lot of people feel that way, and I think automakers are starting to realize that.
1: Yes.
2: Because for the last little while, they've been advertising how big their screens are
1: mm-hmm.
2: and how much screen they have in your car, and then people yep. are like, but I don't want to go into a menu to adjust the fan.
1: Seriously.
2: Or the volume,
1: it's
2: right?
1: So,
2: I want to just
1: so
2: grab a
1: stupid.
2: Knob and crank it.
1: I don't understand what happened. Like, did big...
2: Clip?
1: That was great. Yeah, grab a knob and crank real good. No, I was just like, where... I think big screen got a hold of everyone for a while and tried to convince them that that was the way to do it. But then now people are realizing that it's actually dumb. Like, they're going back to the old ways. And I'm like, how did that become the industry standard for so long? People thinking these touchscreens were a good thing and people not realizing how practically they're not.
2: The only two places where I think it makes sense is the phone, obviously, mm-hmm. because like you couldn't have enough buttons to... properly use a smartphone.
1: I was
2: right?
1: thinking about that, but then the BlackBerry was very successful for quite some time.
2: That's true.
1: And
2: yeah.
1: you could have like a little joystick and then the actual typing, which I know for a lot of people, even the touch screen on your phone, it's either you got too fat a finger, so you're
2: you should, Shauna, you should see

0: when I'm trying to type something and my boys are watching,
1: yep.
0: like my fingers are too big for the phone and they think it's the funniest thing in the world because every word is misspelled. I rely on autocorrect for every single word.
1: My uncle has some thick farming hands and he can't even try. Like at this point, it's like...
0: it's just voice activated only?
1: That's it. Like he tries and he can't. It's ridiculous. I'm like, okay, so that doesn't work for that,
0: the
1: right?
0: Fingers you have used to type are too fat.
1: And then, not to mention that in the cold or whatever, if you have gloves on, you have to take them off. You have to do all the touch screens don't register for certain things like that, right? Or your phone gets slightly wet and then starts to malfunction when you're using it that way. And I'm just like,
0: yeah,
1: all that could be
0: good point.
1: Fixed.
0: I was going to say, but we consume so much content on our phones that we want the biggest screen possible.
1: True.
0: And a BlackBerry, the screen would be tiny. Like, as you imagine watching a video on your BlackBerry,
1: then you just need a bigger phone. Then
0: you got a
1: honker,
0: you got a tablet in your
1: pocket.
0: Another out of context clip. The other one is on my fitness tracker because it's so small, right? So the touch screen does help you like scroll through the menu. It's when you need to like access menus beyond.
1: That's true.
0: Just the home screen
1: when you got too many options. Okay, I suppose that's the one time. But outside of that, like appliances with touch screens, no. Washers, dryers, they try fridges, all of that, not good. Okay,
0: give me a tactile button,
1: and it malfunctions so much, and then it's so expensive to fix is the other issue.
0: Mm-hmm.
1: So then you're just paying out the ass because you need to get it fixed all the time. So no.
0: No, I'm with you.
1: If I was to run for mayor, Beckler, or if I was to become a politician, I would run on the no touch screens platform. That's what I would stand
0: on. I don't know
1: if
0: the mayor has that kind of pull.
1: I think they do. Okay?
0: Come on, Farkas.
1: Let's go.
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0: 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Stay locked on Cruise. And when you hear a Rush song, text in the keyword to 780-989-0957 and you're entered in to win.
1: Hi, it's Keddy Lee
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this September 20th. Canadians will once again run, walk, and come together in the name of Terry Fox and his Marathon of Hope. Here's Bryan Adams' tribute to the Canadian icon, The Ballad of Terry Fox. New music on Cruise.

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2: This is pretty quick, but in that book, the audiobook I was listening to, Sapiens by Yuval Noah Harari, he was talking about during World War II, every BBC radio broadcast at the start of the hour would play the chimes from Big Ben.
3: Right.
2: The actual chimes at that moment.
3: Cool.
2: And some German scientists figured out from that short audio clip that they could determine what the weather was like in London. And then they would pass that information along to the Luftwaffe, and they would
3: crazy.
2: It would help them with their bombing runs.
3: Well, based on the vibrations.
2: Yeah.
3: Oh my God.
2: But over a 1940s radio. And so when the British realized that, then they started playing a recording of the chimes from Big Ben.
3: Smart.
2: As opposed to the actual live chimes as they were happening, because they didn't want to give that information away.
3: Crazy.
2: I was like, how smart are those scientists?
3: Man, that's nuts.
2: Yeah.
3: People very smart. Much smarter than I.
2: Yep.
3: By very much so. I was learning about whale sharks, and this is crazy, but they have teeth on their eyes.
2: They have eye teeth.
3: Eyeball teeth. It's crazy. So it's a defense mechanism because they don't have traditional eyelids. And eyelids, of course, are what we use to protect from debris and stuff coming into our eyes. They don't have that. So instead, if there's some danger or debris or whatever, they can actually retreat their eyeballs into their head. And then these teeth kind of come and protect against debris and fight things off it themselves.
2: This sounds disgusting.
3: Isn't that?
2: I don't know if I want to see that.
3: You don't? But
2: what
3: do you think about? Well, they're whale shark eyeball teeth. Just that.
2: Shark eye teeth.
3: Looks gross, but when you think about how insane that is and the protection of these little teeth that can keep up debris and stuff, I'm like, it's kind of a magical thing.
2: That flares up my trypophobia.
3: Yeah, it would. Yeah, if you have trypophobia, I wouldn't Google that. But fascinating stuff. So there
2: you go.
3: Whale
2: sharks are very cool.
3: Whale shark eyeball teeth. You're welcome.
2: Yuck.
3: Mm-hmm.
2: No.
3: Yep.
2: No.
3: Okay. That's good.
2: No.
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1: Mission Control, we're locked in and ready to go. 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Oh, oh, yeah, yeah.
2: Oh, well, anyway, that's
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0: 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Stay locked on Cruise. 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
1: Mission Control, we're locked in and ready to go. 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

September 20th. Canadians will once again run, walk, and come together in the name of Terry Fox and his Marathon of Hope. Here's Bryan Adams' tribute to the Canadian icon, The Ballad of Terry Fox. 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

Now you shouldn't be scared. I'm good at repairs, and I'm under each snare. Intangible, bet you didn't think so. I command you to panoramic view. 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
15: Quiet start with no stalls or collisions. We have barricades up for construction on the Yellowhead eastbound from Victoria Trail to the Beverly Bridge. Watch out for delays there. And we also have construction north and southbound 34th Street from Roper Road to 67th Avenue. Use 50th or 17th Street as an alternate. 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

0: 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Party machine.
1: 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Why you gonna hurt me?
0: Swipe the Stanley Cup.

0: morning. What's up, Edmonton, and those of you listening around the world, like T, who texted in this morning and said, morning, boys. Not at 6 o'clock or normally. I'm in Toronto for work, though, so I am this week. Keeps the guy feeling like he's still at home. Goyle!
1: T!
0: Nice. 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I think he wants T-O. Or he's in T-O? He's T in T-O.
2: Oh, T. Okay, well,
0: thank you either way.
2: Yeah.
0: Thank you very much for listening.
2: And not just any Tuesday.
0: The day of the Estes.
2: Not just any Tuesday.
0: Oh, it's a big one tonight, everybody.
2: Tell ya.
0: Big one tonight. On with the show. This is...

0: the show. This is it.
1: If we could only parade out as a staff like they do on the show.
0: With that song. Do the whole. The nights, the nights. You excited for the Estes tonight, man?
1: Yeah, of course.
0: Welcome back, my man. How was the concert going over the weekend?
1: It was fine. How was Will Fraser?
0: Fraser's great.
1: Yeah,
0: rock hard ass.
1: Yeah, he's.
0: That was fun to see Fraser yesterday. Yeah. What was your favorite act of the weekend?
1: I don't really. We have Oilers rookie game to break down.
0: We don't really spend too much time on it.
1: Well, I think, six goals, man. I mean, it was the offense was spread around. The goaltenders played pretty well.
0: I still don't necessarily want to talk about it too much.
1: Camp reporting today, opening tomorrow. Let's go.
0: It's big time.
1: Yeah.
0: Big time for sure. I guess today officially be the last offseason, one offseason. Today will be the last one for the year.
1: What was your favorite one?
0: Oh, boy. I have to say, I was a big fan of YouTube Trev's Trade of the Day.
1: Yes, PTO of the Day as well, I think.
0: And I do think that it is a segment that definitely comes back next offseason.
1: Absolutely.
0: The problem is that this offseason was so long.
1: Mm-hmm.
0: Right, but we're back, baby.
1: Everybody.

0: He's back. Everybody's so fired up now. So that's super duper exciting if you are an Oilers fan. The Nielsen Show today and every day brought to you by... So we had some great Weiss Johnson texts yesterday, buddy.
1: I bet.
0: You missed out on those. 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Did Kenneth Walker run right over your furnace last night?
1: Yeah.
0: Well, get a new one. At Weiss Johnson.
1: Or maybe you're Vladdy and you've just been watching your furnace die a slow death over the plate.
0: My God, man. Put a bat on that ball.
1: Hey.
0: Put a bat on that ball.
1: We've got it, the home run. It's fine.
0: How do you, like, yeah, I don't even want to talk about it.
1: Hey, Cleveland lost too. It doesn't really matter.
0: Yeah, I guess when it's all said and done.
1: It really, nothing matters right now.
0: But can somebody please take over the third wildcard spot? Either Cleveland take it over so we don't have to worry about the Jays anymore, or the Jays take it over so we can take it to another level with playoff excitement.
1: I like them both losing on the final day. And then what? There'd be some sort of playoff if they finish
0: mathematically
1: tied? Yeah.
0: Guardians-Jays playoff so Vladdy can go 0-4 and they get eliminated at even worse status.
1: Yes.
0: That's not good. Trevor, you excited for the Estes tonight?
2: I am always excited for the Estes.
0: Yeah.
2: It's going to be a good one. I can't wait. I think...
0: we got all our details from Awanek last night.
2: Oh, yeah.
0: Who's presenting what?
2: I'm nervous with that. Like,
0: why are you nervous?
2: Well, just because, you know, Maddie. Like, I feel like if I mess up...
1: Well, he's a perfectionist.
2: One thing.
1: Yes.
2: Like, he's going to give me the...
0: Are you presenting the first thing of the night?
2: Oh, yeah.
0: Oh, boy.
2: Which is... Nasty chatter of the year, I believe.
0: Nasty chatter of the year.
2: Yeah.
0: Straight from the YouTube.
2: Yeah, and then Murray McCord, he follows up. But it's going to be fun. Can't wait. We sold it out.
0: Is audio stream still working? Somebody texted in, said the audio stream still. Does it look good to you?
2: No, it does.
0: Okay.
2: It stopped. Right. Sorry about that.
0: No. Okay, that's back. Library Pat, we're good. Thanks for the heads up. Okay, what did you say, Trev?
2: We're good.
0: Okay.
2: We sold out, boys. Like, this is going to be awesome.
0: Sold out last year, 48 hours.
2: Man. Yeah, so, like, last year, I feel like there's a lot of people, but there's going to be significantly more this year.
0: There's going to be a different vibe this year, because last year at the Garneau, and there was a lot of people there, but the Garneau is a very large theater.
1: Yeah, cozier confines this year at the Moscone.
0: Yeah, but it's going to be packed.
1: And good parking as well, with the
0: much
1: location
0: better parking
1: that.
0: There.
1: It's right there. You don't have to kind of go around the neighborhoods. And,
2: oh, perfect.
1: You know, as that one texter said, essentially sleep with somebody to get a parking spot.
0: Yeah. If you are attending
2: the...
0: Yeah, that's right. He did. If you are attending the Estes tonight, please make sure you have plans. If you're coming to the after party, no drinking and driving. If you're coming to the after party, make sure you have plans to get yourself home safely. After party will be at Hudson's tonight, which is very close to the Varscona Theater. And no crashing the Estes tonight. Everybody has tickets. They will be checked.
1: You will be forcefully let out.
0: If you try to roll in with no ticket.
1: You're not going to.
0: It's just not going to work.
1: The security there is pretty beefy.
0: For those of you who might be new, found the show again on 95.7, the Estes, just a quick reset. It's our annual award show, which we dish out awards to, different shows here at the station. But there's a bunch of awards for listeners. I think there's three musical performances.
1: Musical
0: tonight.
1: Entertainment, yes.
0: So it's going to be phenomenal. It's going to be hosted by Josh Clausen, local legend. So that should be fun. And we sold out 200 tickets in about 48 hours for it. So we're very excited for the Estes tonight and very excited for the after party as well. Should be a lot of fun over at Hudson's. Scalding Gord says, I effed up and didn't get tickets. I honestly hate myself. Gord, you don't have to hate yourself. Just be better prepared for next year.
1: Yeah.
0: I mean, I guess you could hate yourself a little
1: bit. Don't be dumb.
0: Just a little bit.
1: Yeah, there's a lot of people that will miss out on this, and that's,
0: That's okay.
1: You snooze, you lose.
0: It's a hot ticket.
1: It is a hot ticket.
0: That's what he said.
1: Maybe,
0: it's such a hot ticket that Awanek was texting us last night as a group saying, does anybody have extra tickets to the Estes because we need two more for a sponsor?
1: Kind of scrambling there.
0: Yeah.
1: I would suggest reaching out to Atif. I'm sure he has a whole roll of them.
0: Yeah, didn't Atif buy four? So there you go. You're right. Atif, now's your time, man. Cash in. Bender's Pancakes over in the chat say, my wife said no monocle tonight. I brought it up yesterday along with a cane.
1: What do you mean?
0: No monocle. What are you talking? The Estes are made for a monocle.
1: Put it in your pocket, pull it out at the event. And
0: surprise!
1: What are you going to do, leave?
0: Yeah. Dr. Seuss texts in this morning. Says, morning, boys. Coach to my U13 boys basketball team. Got my team made up last night. Half the kids have coached before. Great group of kids. Hoping I can face off with Dusty this winter. Cool. Let's go Parkland Pride.
1: Okay.
0: We also have our roster for our U13 boys basketball team. And first practice is actually tonight, but Marshall and I can't make it because we're on with the show.
1: So it's a bit of a lead from
0: He has to miss the first practice, okay. which is tough, but that's okay.
1: Survive the cuts. All that matters.
0: Yeah, he made the team. He made the team, so that's big.
1: Can't make the team in the tub, they say.
0: The best ability is availability. That's what they always say. Yeah. Hey, how was Monday Night Football last night?
1: It was great. I want to thank Dave and Mary for showing up. Had a delicious supper with them.
0: Oh, what a dynamic duo.
1: Yeah, Dave and I got the loaded burger, which is the special Monday. It's a great burger, actually. Very good bacon, the whole bit. No, I didn't get it fully loaded. But and then Mary gets the salmon supper, which is quite a delight because I don't really see a lot
0: salmon
1: of...
0: Salmon and

0: sorry, man. And then another one of their friends, but they're at the Oilers draft last night.
1: Oh, they were at the Oilers draft last night. Yeah,
0: so they showed up there. They bounced
1: it was
0: in.
1: Like the sponsorship hockey pool draft.
0: Yeah, the off-track betting crew was there. And Jason Milne actually coming in, picking up his daughter from basketball practice. So he came in for a...
1: He popped by, the glue guy.
0: Just a slap and a tickle early on.
1: That's a classic glue guy move.
0: Yeah, it was nice to see him. So it was a pretty good night. I think Kenneth Walker III had the best night of all.
1: Kenneth Walker had a great night. Kenneth Walker had a great night. If we had an anti-Koch this morning, I would be giving it to Jaylen Waddle. I am very pissed off. I guess not so much at Jaylen Waddle himself, but the Broncos play caller. Davis Webb, I don't think he's cut out for the job.
0: Well, one, Evan Engram getting the touchdown, and Milne had him on a play yesterday.
1: Did he?
0: And he was there for the Engram touchdown, and that was pretty much it. That's all
1: that.
0: The Broncos pissed, and yeah. Jay walked away a winner.
1: Well, Waddle, like, what are you doing? You pay this guy all this money, and then what'd you target him? Three times in the game last night?
0: Yeah.
1: Well, I had one guy, I don't know if he tweeted at me or slid in my DMs, but I saw it last night, because I posted angrily, because I needed 12 points from Waddle to win two of my most important leagues last night. And he basically dropped a turd on us. And I was furious. So I'm tweeting about it. Some guy slides my DMs. He goes, Dusty, you think you're mad? I needed Waddle. I can't remember what he said, but Waddle cost him $500 on a bet that he had.
0: No.
1: So come on, man. Absolutely ridiculous. You're going to pay this guy the big bucks. Get him the ball.
0: Well, Bo Nix delivering the ball last night was a bit of an issue as well. Maybe.
1: Yeah.
0: I understand with the targets, but...
1: Anyway,
0: a rough night.
1: You can text us anytime. That'll get you into the Paris Jewelers inbox.
0: No McAuzzi last night, which was...
1: He didn't pop by.
0: Well, that's Broncos. His team. He was at home crying.
1: Yes. Oh, he's lucky he didn't come by with his Broncos sucking the big one like that. Flexible payment options such as do not pay for 1 year. 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They're Canadian and family-owned. The crew at Paris Jewelers has presented at the Estes in the past. They've got a bunch going on this week, so they're not able to make it out, I don't believe. Morgan texts into the Paris Shooters inbox today and says, I had Walker and Waddle in my lineup. It got me a combined score of 41 points. 40 by Walker.
0: Yeah.
1: One by Waddle.
0: Sounds about right.
1: I won my matchup, by the way.
0: Didn't he out-yard the Broncos offense as a whole? That metric was up late in the game.
1: Yes,
0: did that finish like that? Yeah.
1: Kenneth Walker had more rushing yards than the Broncos offense had as an offense. My goodness. I didn't know the Denver Redblacks were playing last night. That hurts. Kaiser texts in today. This is a great conch. We're going to get another conch in about 8 months, I guess. Morning, boys. Can I get a conch for finding out that I'm going to be a dad in 8 months after my wife figured out that she's pregnant last week?
0: Oh.
1: I like how she figured it out.
0: Yeah, how did she figure it out? Sounds like there's a story here.
1: Hey, they're just not like, we found out last week that we figured it out.
0: Yeah.
1: Nice work, man. Congratulations. Your boys can swim. All right, let's lay this show out for you. It's a fun one. We'll get to your morning announcements coming up here. Off season? What off season?
0: What off season?
1: The very last one. They report today, main camp tomorrow. Well, we got so many other segments, we'll be fine. We're going to get fired up for Jemco Fireplaces.
0: No, and then for the celebration of the end of the segment.
1: Oh, we'll play all the...
0: play it all.
1: Season, what off-season
0: do
1: song?
0: It all,
1: We got the Trade of the Day song. We got that country version of the off-season, what off-season song.
0: PTO of the day?
1: I missed PTO of the day.
0: It was quick.
2: It was a one-time thing.
0: Yeah.
1: Oh, it was only one time?
0: Yes.
1: Feels like it should be a week.
0: It should be a week.
2: Oh, no.
1: I think it should be a week next year.
0: Oh. No. Wasn't a lot of subject matter to go over, but...
1: Yeah. We'll get fired up for Jemco Fireplaces and Napoleon Products. We're going to look at the list of Estes finalists. Craig Button, who should always be in the mix for Guest of the Year. Button will join us just after 7 o'clock this morning. Play Alberta Early Bird Bet of the Day. Your boy Xavier Worthy didn't have a touchdown last night. Weird.
2: Well, what were the other plays?
1: I think I was on Waddle, so that backfired too. The only one that got it right was Fraze.
2: Okay,
1: Fraze was our Chiefs money line. And I don't even think he wanted to do it.
0: Oh, really?
1: No, he didn't. Yeah, because I remember, I was like, what do you want to do? He goes, let's find a money line play.
2: Yeah,
1: and I was like, Chiefs money line? He goes, sure.
0: Sure.
1: So, Strev is going to join us. He was over in London. Cheerio.
0: Oh, I thought you meant Ontario.
1: No, okay. No, the other one. So he's going to join us coming up for AFD Petroleum and Mobile One around 7:30 today. Weekly confessions for Spectrum Rental. We'll get into that as we work our way through the show today. There's got to be some pre-Estes confessions. Kind of easy trivia for Mr. Mike's Steakhouse Casual. We're 39 in a row.

0: there. As I mentioned to you before we got on the air today, somebody almost blew it yesterday, which would have sucked.
1: Yeah, I'm hearing through it. Like, I can't believe
0: Warren Moon, I know, it seems sketchy. But then he got the correct, the fifth answer, he got in just under the wire.
1: He was toying around.
0: To extend the streak. Three questions too many today for the great staff at Park Mazda. The fan zone for Northern Gauge. We'll get rolling here around 8:30 today as well. And then the wrap for William Huff. So we've got lots to get to on the show this morning, the 6 o'clock hour of the Nielsen Show, brought to you by the beauties over at Ewell.

0: 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Library Patson says, wasn't Trev supposed to be on Lurker's Edge at Monday Night Football? Don't tell me you pulled a Hernan, Trev. Yeah, you said you were going to go. You were going to pop by.
1: Yeah, I pulled a Hernan. I'm sorry. I feel bad. I fell asleep. I got tired.
0: I was tired yesterday. So my parents are in town.
1: I crashed.
0: Yeah. I didn't have a nap yesterday.
1: Oh.
0: By about 9:15 last night, I was a bag of you-know-what. I said, I think I'm just going to go to sleep. I popped up, laid down in bed, turned on a movie on the iPad, didn't even get past the credits.
1: Really?
0: I was out. Woke up this morning. A great sleep.
1: That's good.
0: I should consider trying to stay up every day, no nap, and go to bed around 9.
2: Your overnight naps are more better served without that nap.
0: I know.
2: Now, it depends what you're doing. If you've got something going on in the evening, then a nap is good.
0: The problem is, let's say you get to Oilers season, you're not going to bed at 9:15 because the game's just wrapping up the first bloody period.
2: Or just starting.
0: Yeah, and then you're screwed because you didn't get any rest during the day. You're up till midnight, and then it catches up to you.
2: Yeah.
0: But
2: on a day where you don't have, just try to do the...
1: Oh, it's so tough for me. I try, and I always fail.
2: The nap or going to bed early.
0: You try to nap?
1: No, I try not to nap.
0: Yeah, but
1: I fail. Like I'm like
0: I'm definitely having a pre-Estes nap today.
1: Yeah.
2: Yeah, that would be wise today. Yeah.
0: Yeah. It just makes sense, right? Vance Van Vandervan texts in and says, in a fit of anger over not getting Estes tickets in time, did you rage piss into your furnace's air intake? Well then call Weiss Johnson. Weiss Johnson's got a new train furnace.
2: There's
0: just
2: a few
0: waiting for you.
2: Scalding gourd. Come on.
0: All right, let's do some morning announcements today. Why not? Here we go. It's a Tuesday, which means your morning announcements are brought to you by Hattie's Golf Shop. 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
2: Now's the time with these sports, like either, ending and stuff like that. You get the good deals and you're right. Christmas weeks away.
0: It
2: really is.
0: Right. Yeah.
2: Like you look at the calendar. We're halfway done September.
0: So the Estes are coming up. Then we got the goat debate. Then we're probably going to do that draft of fights. Yeah. Then the season starts. Then you're cruising along. Yada, yada, yada. It's Christmas time.
2: It's already week 2 in the NFL this Thursday, if you can believe it.
0: Season's almost over, which means Christmas is just around the corner. We got Grey Cup in November. After the Grey Cup, you might as well just take 4 weeks off. Yeah. It's Christmas time. So, yes, start your Christmas shopping today at hatties.golf.
2: Big trade to announce in the NBA, hey?
0: The Kawhi trade finally goes through.
2: I know Jess is on vacation, but I'm surprised she didn't break it in the nasty chat.
0: Yeah, where is Jess? She's overseas somewhere. How's she's not in the chat?
2: She's breaking this trade.
0: That's wild.
2: Can you believe it?
0: I can't believe it.
2: It's over the line.
0: I still don't believe it. I still think there's something that'll have this thing reversed.
2: The longest deal that's ever transpired in sport.
0: All that to be eliminated by the Sixers in the playoffs. Tough look. Okay, so Broncos-Chiefs was... Chiefs were a minus 2.5 point favorite.
2: I was expecting more.
0: I was expecting more from the Broncos in that game. So I've added the Broncos to the list of frauds from week 1.
2: Oh.
0: Teams that you thought were going to be good.
2: Okay.
0: And they did not look that good.
2: Okay. Leading the way, the Chargers. You can name it the Los Angeles Chargers list of frauds. I think they should kind of be included in the title.
0: They are the title sponsor.
2: Yeah.
0: They are the title sponsor of the list of frauds. The Los Angeles Chargers list of frauds featuring, at the top, the Los Angeles Chargers. Number 2, the Green Bay Packers. Green Bay Packers give up 22 points in the fourth quarter to Carson Wentz?
2: Hey, it's Carson Wentz season. This is... everybody was talking about all the other... McCarthy this, Murray that.
0: I will say that I will be putting in a pretty big fab bid on Carson Wentz.
2: Why not?
0: In one of my Superflex leagues.
2: Why not?
0: Anyway, I got the Packers at number 2 on the Los Angeles Chargers fraud list. Who's higher for you, Broncos or Cowboys? Those are the other two teams.
2: I think the Cowboys to me are consistently fraudulent
0: in
2: their nature. And the Giants, I mean, that division's going to be tight and everything. And
0: so you would have Denver higher on the list?
2: But I think Denver, given what we saw last night, I mean, I wasn't expecting them to necessarily win in Arrowhead, but I was expecting more. We all talk about Bo Nix and, oh, the Broncos are going to be so good. Yeah, I mean, they probably will be around the conversation near the end of the season, but to just put up 10, and we talked about those offensive numbers, I was expecting more. That was a pretty fraudulent performance.
0: So you want the Broncos ahead of the Cowboys?
2: Yes.
0: Even though a loss to the Giants should be worse than a loss to the Chiefs?
2: No, these aren't your daddy's Giants anymore. Yeah. And I mean, the Cowboys are just what the Cowboys are. But hey, I know we're talking frauds here, but have you taken a peek at who kicks off week 2 on Thursday night?
0: Go ahead. Pass it along.
2: The 1-0 Detroit Lions on the road to visit the also 1-0 Buffalo Bills.
0: I haven't seen what the spread is yet in that game.
2: From the new Highmark.
0: Yeah, yes, that's right.
2: And coming off the big, 36-31, that's a man's win in Houston against a Texans team, which I thought would roll all over the Bills.
0: Yeah.
2: That was,
0: you're all excited about this.
2: I am erect. Spirits.
0: And then I think we also throw to somebody that was in the chat or on a text, Drake May. We'll throw Drake May onto the fraud list too.
2: Sure.
0: Hey, coming off the way that he looked in week 1.
2: Yeah.
0: So your NFL Los Angeles Chargers list of frauds goes Chargers, Broncos, Cowboys, Packers, Drake May.
2: Yeah.
0: That sound good?
2: Yeah.
0: All right, somebody track that.
2: Now this list,
0: then we can update it throughout the...
2: And then next week, somebody's got to bump somebody over. Is it a fresh list again?
0: No. It could be. No, you got to slide in and out.
2: Yeah, okay.
0: But like the Cowboys got to prove to us that they're not a fraud.
2: I get you.
0: You got to prove your way off this list.
2: I like this.
0: Yeah. So the first one is Chargers, Cowboys, Broncos, Packers, and Drake May.
2: Then we can have individuals and we can have like...
0: You can do anything, but it's NFL related. I'm going to start a little spreadsheet here. NFL fraud list. That way we can track it properly. So we have the Chargers, Cowboys, Broncos, Packers, Drake May. Will your team make the list next week? Find out. We'll see. We'll see where
2: it
0: goes.
2: It's a big league. There's room for everyone.
0: I'm this close to putting Jaylen Waddle on it. My goodness.
2: Yeah. Maybe the biggest fraud of all is not making the list.
0: He did have one bad drop on a 3rd and 7. That was a bad drop, yeah. But. Overall, he wasn't targeted near enough for me and my fantasy.
2: Romeo Dobbs is laughing with his big cap on.
0: With this hilarious looking cap. Although, was Christian Watson wearing a cap?
2: Yeah, he had a cap.
0: He balled out.
2: He was
0: like 2 touchdowns and over 100 yards.
2: Yeah, I mean, that's good.
0: Yeah, parents, tell your kids, be more like Christian Watson. Don't be a Romeo Dobbs.
2: No.
0: Don't be a Romeo Dobbs. All right, we got offseason. What offseason coming up?
2: What offseason?
0: Did you watch the Oilers prospect game last night? If you did, let us know what you thought. 780-218-9999, 780-218-9999. If you're watching over on YouTube today, feel free to chime in there. Hammer the thumbs up for us as well and sub to the channel if you haven't already. Let's blow through 100 thumbs up in the first hour of the show today, eh? Let's do that. Hockey season's just around the corner. I got to be excited. If you're listening over on 95.7, a couple minutes of commercials, quick traffic update. 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
12: Quiet start. There's no stalls or collisions out there. We have construction slowing you down on the Yellowhead eastbound from Victoria Trail to the Beverly Bridge. And there's construction on 34th Street from Roper Road to 67th Avenue with lane closures in both directions. 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

0: wait for the drop on 95.7 Cruise FM. It's the Nielsen Show. Ah, it just hits. It just hits. Creed Tuesday. The legend lives on. We're going to get to off-season, what off-season coming up. What was your favorite thing about off-season, what off-season this year? Let us know.
1: Favorite episode? That should be a segment of the year. That should kind of own this. Since it was such a long off-season.
0: Yeah. We carried off-season, what off-season for five months this year. Yeah. All right. We are coming at you from the Popeyes Louisiana Kitchen Studio this morning. Get your hands on the $8.99 big box with your choice of a two-piece signature chicken or eight-piece nuggets, regular side, medium drink, and a biscuit. Also, remember, the ghost pepper sandwich is back for a limited time only at Popeyes as well.
1: That's a great pre-Estes kind of supper on the go thing.
0: Get a base?
1: Driver.
0: Excuse me, sir.
1: Stay in Popeyes here for one moment, please.
0: Take us by for some ghost peppers.
1: Can I get you an $8.99 big box as well?
0: I mean, big boxes for the entire family. Yes, on with the show. This is it. Edmonton Sports Talk all day long. And if you are over at 95.7, thank you very much for listening. 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You were reading the update. I was on Twitter looking around. Tom Cruise.
1: Yeah, he was
0: in the booth
1: in the house with
0: Taylor Swift last night.
1: Looking great.
0: Yeah, he's still, she also looked fine.
1: Did you see the one time they put the camera on her? And then she was like, get that off me. She doesn't want it. Like, she's there to watch the game.
0: TV crew obviously does.
1: I know.
0: Like, when Travis Kelce had his big play that was actually just a horrible tackle, and then there was nobody else there to defend. It was awful defense.
1: Yeah.
0: They cut to her like he was about to win the bloody Super Bowl.
1: Yeah.
0: And I was like, calm down, everybody. It's game one. It was a horrible tackle. The game's already out of hand.
1: But I'm not for people hating it. Like, she doesn't want it either. She's just there to enjoy the football game.
0: I'm not blaming her, but it's like the crowd. But why is Tom Cruise hanging out with Taylor Swift? That's what I want to know.
1: Tom Cruise, hey.
0: Is Tom Cruise good buddies with him? I think he was at the wedding.
1: Probably.
0: But where's that relationship start? Where's that connection start?
2: Or is that just the celebrity booth, like where all the celebrities go?
0: No, I think it's probably like Kelce and Swift's booth.
2: Okay.
0: You think it's just where all the celebrities go, they get jammed in there?
2: Because like there's times you look, I'm like, that's I didn't expect them to be friends. Like last season, I forget who, but I don't know.
1: Maybe it's a Scientology push. Maybe he was on a recruitment mission.
0: He's on a recruitment mission
1: to join the church.
0: Under the radar. Anyway, it doesn't matter, I guess, in the end. I was just wondering, like, where'd that relationship start?
1: I was waiting for him to,
0: Tom Cruise is, like, 30 years older than Taylor
1: Swift.
0: He's 64. Yeah. And he still runs fast, though.
2: He looks really good.
1: Body of a 18-year-old still.
0: He was filming a new Mission Impossible.
1: Man, he's...
0: And it was for the Broncos to beat the Chiefs. Kaiser takes in and says, I'm thinking of wearing my Creed shirt with suit, pants, and a jacket. What say you, Dusty? I like that look to the Estes. He's talking to the Estes.
1: He's missing the black tie. As Matthew Iwanek says, black tie event, and you won't be allowed
0: in. I'm wearing a white tie.
1: Well, I don't know.
0: I'm a rebel.
1: You may not be allowed in.
0: What can I say? What can I say?
1: That's very stringent on the dress code here.
0: All right, you can keep the text messages coming in. Let's do it one last time as the Oilers are about to report to camp. Ladies and gentlemen, it's off season. What off season?
3: You don't need a reason to keep people pleasing. Treason. Reason.

0: 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Cam from GCL Diesel has that swag and wagon I was talking about. He actually went back and forth from here in Calgary last night with all the prospects. Took five at a time and then just back and forth, back and forth.
1: I like that.
0: It's a swag and wagon.
1: Sure.
0: And he's a huge Oilers guy.
1: Yeah.
0: So that just makes sense. Huge, huge thank you to making sure that happened.
1: But it's such a man's team. I feel like talking about the boys and the rookies is kind of, these are just boys.
0: Yeah, who cares? Yeah, you can't really care about the boys. They're not even men yet.
1: What are we doing?
0: All right, offseason, what offseason? We added this to offseason, what offseason this year.

0: 2 months.
1: Jeez. Not long enough.
0: Yeah, 2 months. I did everything I possibly could.
2: Yeah, that's, you traded everybody multiple times.
0: Yeah, near the end there was tough.
2: Oh, God, off-season. What off-season, am I right?
1: Season.
2: Yeah. So Ike Howard scored last night.
0: He did. Nice tapping.
2: Yeah, it was a nice tapping. It was a good feed.
0: Yeah.
2: Hudson. Looked like there were some good reviews on Hudson.
0: Goal and assist.
2: Which you were hoping to see. But I don't know. I like Ike Howard's probably the only guy that's going to have a chance of being on this team when the puck drops on opening night. Mm. I don't see anybody else winning a job. So I think a lot of eyes were probably on him last night.
1: I do like him continuing to play, though, in this rookie game year after year.
2: Yeah, it just keeps going. Now, if Ike Howard is in the rookie games next year, you got a bit of an issue. This should be his farewell send-off.
1: Yeah.
2: Right?
1: Yeah.
2: Even if he has another year under his belt in the American League, I don't think he's at rookie camp next year.
0: Mm-hmm. Yeah, like, what is the cutoff?
1: I like not having one.
0: He's back.
2: I think this is the year Ike Howard makes the team.
1: Ike and the boys. You can do playing with the boys.
2: He has 3 hat tricks in the rookie games.
1: Yeah.
2: And you're just like, oh, this guy's ready.
1: Yeah.
2: This guy's ready.
1: Yeah.
2: Tay-Tay texts in and says, Mariala is looking good.
1: 3 assists.
2: Yeah. And he had a good year last year.
1: Yeah.
2: Is there a path to him, though, to be on the opening roster? Barring injuries, I don't think so. I would think that maybe there's a slightly longer look than you were expecting for like a guy like him. But
1: have a look, that's fine.
2: But they move quick.
1: Yeah, and this team is at a point where it is right now. I mean, we all know where this team is and what the expectations are. So a lot of these guys, but it is a look to the future, and there's a lot of

0: goaltending as well. A few people texted in Paris Jewelers inbox, and Dave, Vinny, and Janssen made some big saves when they were called upon.
1: I know somebody was like, the goaltending in the future looked great. I'm like, let's just calm down for a game. But
0: So,
1: well, there's only four preseason games this year, right? Which I'm totally a fan of.
0: Sure.
1: Trev, how many games do you think McDavid and Draisaitl want to play? Like, I'm wondering if, like, Marala gets up preseason game.
2: Yeah, I think he will.
1: It's probably, like, any of these rookies who advance to main camp, what do they get? One preseason game? Maybe two?
2: Well, Marala, like, if he continues to look good, like, I could see him, like, maybe three. Quinn Hudson, maybe two or three right around there. Ike Howard around. Like, I feel like they're going to get their
1: looks. Probably want to try to roll Howard out all four games if he can. Like.
2: Yeah, and same for Quinn Hudson, probably. And Samansky, I feel like he's probably, there's a good chance he's going to play in all of them. McDavid and Draisaitl.
1: Want a couple? Do two games?
2: I think two, probably the final two.
1: Hey, you think they want more than one preseason game?
2: Yeah.
1: Like,
2: I think so.
0: Yeah.
1: I would think Babcock probably wants close to his full roster for the fourth preseason game.
0: Yeah. Yes. But the other three, you get a look at your Marhels and et cetera, et cetera.
2: But Ike Howard, he looked okay last night. Not going to lie. He said the one thing he improved on was his speed in the offseason. I was just working on my speed a lot. I think I could see that. It was noticeably different.
1: Simmer texts back in. He was talking about the goaltending. He goes, how do you have this conversation about Marjala and then just dismiss goaltending? Yeah, it was one game, but all three goalies look great. Yeah, but they all didn't even play a full game. Right?
0: Yeah.
1: Like, I'm not reading into 20 minutes for a goalie.
0: Well, you can read into these games over the top, or you can not read into them at all. There's really no middle ground here.
1: Yeah.
0: And you smoke the Flames 6-1 down there. I mean, it's just.
1: See, that's got to suck for. I bet you Flames fans are pretty pissed today.
0: Well, yeah.
1: Because they're the team that's supposed to have all the great prospects.
0: Right.
1: Even though if you look at the list, it's kind of underwhelming right now.
0: But where the organizations are at, you'd think, they get more stock.
1: Yeah, your rookies shouldn't be spanked by the Oilers rookies.
0: No.
1: The Oilers rookies have been pieced together with, like, leftover scraps as draft picks and guys who signed as college free agents.
2: Yeah, Matt Vigrid, he didn't really do anything for me last night. Like, if you're a Flames fan, I don't know. I thought his game was pretty underwhelming.
1: Yeah.
2: But again, it's one game. I don't know.
1: In the end, even the Marjala conversation is probably too much for just one game so far.
2: Probably.
1: Yeah. Let's see who gets to camp, and let's see how it's just such a short preseason, and training camp, like, almost doesn't exist anymore. It's like everybody shows up and they start playing preseason games a couple days later. So it's not like there's 10 days at training camp to go out and fight somebody and grind for 6 days and then, get your spot.
0: Marjala, top six Oilers goalie prospects suck. Is that where?
1: No, I think we flip it. Marjala should have scored a goal last night.
0: Oh, so
1: and which one of these guys takes the job?
0: He sucks.
1: Which one of these guys takes it? Why did they trade for Levi?
0: Either or.
1: That's what people want us to say after last night.
0: Yeah.
1: You got three goalies of the future. Which one of these three guys wins the most Vezinas?
0: Cameras, Chris. Jumping in coal is not easy for the goalies. Sure. So that's what they did last night. So there's another feather in the cap.
1: What did they face? Like, did the Flames rookies have 60 shots?
0: 27 or something like that.
1: It sound like the Oilers have three Marty Brodeurs in the system.
0: Hey, why not?
1: Anyway, there you go. That's off season. What off season? It's been a hell of a
0: run. What off season?
1: Hell of a run.
0: Wow.
1: I'm looking forward to YouTube's Trev's Trade of the Day. Now, hopefully next year.
2: Tapping out.
1: Trade of the Day doesn't even start till about June 15th.
0: Ooh, I see what you're talking about. Hey,
1: yeah. And there's, I know your first segment is trade nobody. They just won the cup.
0: Oh,
1: yes. We could live in that world.
0: I see what you're putting down.
1: We could live in that world. 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
0: What?
1: 1-855-98-HAMMER.
0: What?
1: 1-855-98-HAMMER. All right, who's ready to get fired up? How can you not be fired up, especially if you've got tickets to the Estes?

0: This is it. It's the Estes tonight, everybody. And Matty Iwanek has been grinding on this show. He's very excited about it.
1: As you heard line in the song, no more rehearsing or nursing. Like, there's been lots of dry runs of this that Matty's been down there alone, just in the dark doing it and
0: trying to execute everything.
1: Yeah, timing it out.
0: Fired Up is for Gemco Fireplaces. 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
1: Yep.
0: Not to dive too much into emails. But today on the Hangout, six awards are being announced because we have such a busy show tonight that we had to find space, and Maddie has moved six of the awards to the Hangout today.
1: Which is also a black tie event.
0: Well, it should be.
1: It should be. It should be the whole...
0: The awards that will be announced on the Hangout today. Segment of the year. Song of the year. Gutsiest performance of the year. Friend of EST of the year. Event of the year. And Hangout of the year. Those six awards will be announced on the Hangout this morning between 9 and 11. Segment, song, gutsiest performance, friend of EST, event of the year, and Hangout.
1: We should be really more dressed up when we accept the off-season, what off-season segment of the year award. I feel like we're going to be under.
0: Here are your finalists for the Estes tonight. Nasty of the year. This will be given out at the awards show tonight. Nasty of the year. Your finalists are Duck Dad, Casino Dealer J, VR Montenegro, who no longer lives in town, but was in the nasty chat earlier, he's saying, well, I'm on my way.
1: Yeah, I love it.
0: So he's driving into town for the Estes tonight. And Big Uke.
1: God, that's a tough list.
0: That's a tough list. I'll say this. All four of them deserve to win.
1: Duck Dad's been around, too. He was on that Labor Day bus. He was having a hell of a time.
0: Duck Dad's diving in heavy the last 12 months.
1: Yeah.
0: A show of the year. The Hangout. The Lock Shop, a finalist.
1: Lots of people involved in that one.
0: Yeah.
1: It takes a team.
0: The Nielsen Show with Lieutenant Eric and the Reed Wilkins Show with Jay Milne.
1: Now, we are, what, back-to-back, right? Or is that, we've won that, have we not?
0: We've won it back-to-back the first 2 years, yeah.
1: So.
0: I'm a little worried. Voter fatigue, boys.
1: Oh, absolutely. That's where it's at.
2: I don't think we're winning it.
0: You don't think we're winning it tonight?
2: No.
1: Not a chance.
2: Every morning I come in and I see texts from the Reed Wilkins Show. Like, those are usually the texts that
0: they're
2: at the top.
0: They're still sitting there, unless it's a pre and post.
2: And like, they're talking about it for like the last 10 minutes of the show. Because the last few texts are...
0: They were pushing for the dump?
2: Well, yeah, all I come in is like, don't worry, guys, you got my vote. You guys got my vote. You guys are absolutely crystal. They want it. And like, we haven't really been pushing for it.
1: Once we've actually tried to milk people for votes. No need. No. You just let the talent play out.
0: Yeah, right? Let the cards lie where they lie.
1: You shouldn't have to.
2: And same with like episode. Maybe next year we'll do better at that because it was pretty well Zach. Oh, this was another fantastic.
0: Yeah, we didn't really track a lot of our best shows last year. Show of the year, Hangout Lock Shop. You know what I think bursts onto the scene next year? New Oil Stream.
1: Oh, absolutely.
0: New Oil Stream's been really fun so far with Gager and Trev and... And Benny being involved. All right, episode of the year, which would be like one episode individually. Benny at Night, the first night he played video games. EST Afternoons with Hernan Salas and Joaquin Gage, the day McDavid extended.
1: Mm-hmm.
0: EST Free Agent Frenzy, that was me reading Benny when we went for 6 hours.
1: Yep.
0: And then the VIP Golf Show with Murray McCourt, Women in Golf. That was always Murray's best show of the year. Murray had an awesome year.
1: He did.
0: So he's in the mix. Moment of the year. Benny gets hired on air. That was on the Hangout. Reed interviews Shaq. That's an interesting one because that was like pre-taped. That's a tough one.
2: Still pretty cool.
0: Olympic semifinal overtime goal. We were all watching on the Hangout. And YouTube Trev does hot takes as Herbert the Pervert.
1: Ooh, nice. Now, do you accept the award as Herbert the Pervert? Come on stage.
0: Herbert the Pervert has to say something.
2: No, I'm accepting that one.
0: I think that's in two different categories.
2: That one,
0: yeah. I thought the voicemail was better.
2: Yeah, me too.
0: Yeah, the voicemail was hilarious. That would have been in for moment of the year, I think. Anyway, bet of the year, EST Afternoon, screw it, let's do a parlay. Dusty bets a cap and will stay with Leon for a week. I won chicken on that one. Lock Shop points parlay. And then Reed seizes the day Oilers, Utah, many other teams on the money line. Reoccurring guests of the year, Bruce Boudreaux, Luke Gazdick, Mark Killam, Eric McRamala.
1: I like how Boudreaux and Gazdick make that list, yet they're on. And I know they're on the Reed Wilkins show as well. So it's got, but they're always
0: split Thursdays on this show.
1: So that's a credit to them for having, you know, half the time. And
0: they both already won.
1: Yeah.
0: Gazdick won and Bruce Boudreaux. Bruce Boudreaux is the reigning champ. Does Filthy McRamala Bruce is trying to go back to back.
1: Finally get his flowers, hey?
0: I still think McRamala is the Susan Lucci of this. Guest of the year, which is non-reoccurring guest. Mm. Cody Fajardo, Colin Mochrie, Dwayne Rollison, Jay Onwright. So that's your finalist for non-reoccurring guest of the year. Text of the year will be up as well. Texter of the year. Klima's Lid, Poop Stain, Surveyor Brad, Vance Van Vandervan. I got to tell you.
1: I'm shocked.
0: I'm a little surprised that Horse Eyes isn't on there.
1: The guy kills it.
0: Horse Eyes got my first place vote. But that's a strong list, too. It's a strong list, too, but I thought Horse Eyes was going to be in there. Horse Eyes won Text of the Year like once every 2 weeks, or Text of the Day.
1: Yeah.
0: Yeah. A friend of EST, The Elks Call, MCTV with Majot and Corey Graham, The Pipeline Show, and what we were saying with Tube Socks and Big Uke in the mix there as well. Best live performance of the year. This is the one that my kids are presenting tonight.
1: Okay.
0: Jay Milne, The Apology on The Lock Shop. Jay Milne, JD Martinez on The Hangout.
1: That is the best character representation. And some people don't even think it's character. I think, again, much like Kirby Perfect, JD Martinez should accept the award when he wins.
0: He should accept the award.
1: That was dazzling stuff.
0: Oh, Lieutenant good. Eric's 12 Days of Christmas, my man.
1: No.
0: And YouTube Trev does hot takes as Herbert the Perfect again.
1: Can Herbert the Perfect clean up?
0: It sounds like
1: walking out of there with the Perf Awards tonight.
2: I bring my walker.
1: It'll be a hot item at Hudson's.
0: It's going to be
1: afterwards.
0: Hilarious because I think Elizabeth's reading the line, YouTube Trev does hot takes as Herbert the Pervert.
2: Yeah, that's good.
0: Song of the Year, McDavid signing song, Nasty Bash song 2025, Lieutenant Eric's 12 Days of Christmas, and YouTube Trev's Stan Bowman song. Sliding in there late. Most committed, AM Nasty, Jason and Andrea, the Combine Crew, VR Montenegro, and Big Uke.
1: I'll be presenting that award. Very, very honored to be doing that. A very nice award for most committed nasty. We do a lot of things.
0: Yes.
1: And it's nice to see the people come out and commit themselves, you know, physically and financially.
0: Controversy of the year. No fish at the rugby club. Hashtag vote LTE. Hashtag Pizzagate when I ordered just enough pizza.
1: Pizzagate. Jeez.
0: And then Zach Gate keeps SC nominations, which has to change for next year. Okay. The Hangout of the Year, which I believe will be announced today on the Hangout.
1: Yep.
0: Halloween episode, Hockey Helps the Homeless episode, Christmas movie draft, Olympic semifinal watch, Rant of the Year, Gager on office temperatures, Murray McCord on Stan Bowman, Dusty on the Jays pitching to Ohtani, which was the stupidest thing I've ever seen in my entire life in that spot. And then Reed Wilkins on Smitty the Welder. I think Reed's the minus 300 favorite on that.
1: Yeah, Reed was unshackled on that.
0: That was such a good rant that Reed came to me after and said, did I go too far? We got Best on Location. Hangout Guest of the Year is a good one. Clausen, Majot, Quinn Phillips, and Strudwick. That's good. Event of the Year, the golf tournament. Last year's Estes, this year's Nasty Bash. Super Bowl at Selly's. Gutsiest performance of the year. That'll be announced on the Hangout today. Limerick of the year and the nasty chatter of the year for everybody over on YouTube right now chatting. That's you guys. The nasty chatter of the year will either be Casino Dealer J, Mex Bazuzu, Rip City Step, or Penner's Pancakes. So, yeah, it's going to be a fun night tonight. It is insane that we're able to do this here at Edmonton Sports Talk. Sold out a 200-person theater for an award show. From this station, but it's awesome. I look forward to it. It's always like my favorite night of the year.
1: Yeah. It's a chance to dress up over the top as you do.
0: Oh, yeah. Just do it up.
1: It's a one night thing where you.
0: And I'm not kidding. Like, dress up. Dress up real nice.
1: You can't go too far.
0: I got a vest. I'm wearing a vest. Yeah, you can't go too far.
1: Yeah, I heard Tammy really went a little far.
0: It's Tam ordered. I'll just tell you.
1: David Mary would tell you.
0: Tam ordered seven dresses.
1: Yeah.
0: And then found the one that she liked is returning the other six, which is probably a smart move.
1: Yeah. But again, you can't go too far.
0: No.
1: As illustrated.
0: As the song says, on with the show. This is it. We'll see you at the Estes, 6 o'clockers. All right. Coming up next, Craig Button. Should have been a finalist for Guest of the Year. What can I say?
1: Hosed again.
0: Yeah, this guy continually gets robbed. Can you imagine this acceptance speech in person?
1: He'll be trying to get in tonight, and security will be...
0: Sorry, Craig, you're not nominated.
1: It should be me!
0: Button's going to join us. Play Alberta Early Bird Bet of the Day, Chris Strevler. He's going to be by just after 7:30, and then Weekly Confessions all coming up in the 7 o'clock hour. 6 o'clock hour has been brought to you by our partners over at Ewell. 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We're going to need a bigger theater next year. We're just going to need a bigger theater next year. Already calling it right now.
1: It's yeah, maybe so like an amphitheater tonight. Or something.
0: Oh, wouldn't that be? That'd be something. That'd be nice.
1: Side.
0: Roger's Place. the 6 o'clock hour has been brought to you by Ewell. If you're listening on 95.7, don't go anywhere. A couple minutes, commercials, quick traffic update. Then we're back with Craig Button talking about your beloved Edmonton Oilers. 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My parents actually called and looked into this. They were thinking about coming, and then they're like, then we realize we're not really big Mexico people.
1: Oh, God.
0: So my dad's going to go to Mount Rushmore instead.
1: Okay, well, that's, yeah, I can only imagine.
0: So it's like, yeah, I said, you guys should totally come. He goes, well, we thought about it. And then we decided instead we're going to go see Mount Rushmore. I was like, okay.
3: Go outside, nerd. Get out. Go. I ain't got time to be distracted by your worthless chime ass. Go.
1: They can take the bike down.
0: Well, that's what they're thinking. He's like, we're going to go to Sturgis.
1: But to Mexico.
0: I was like, oh, you're going to Sturgis now.
1: Bike down to Mexico.
0: Oh, yeah, that would be fun. Anyway, here's the update.
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6: 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And the Winter X Games are coming to Calgary next February. 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
3: Still no issues for you to watch out for, but we do have construction. 184 Street overpass is closed above the Yellowhead Highway, so use 170th Street as an alternate route. It's getting busier on eastbound White Mud just after 53rd Avenue, and construction slowing down on the Yellowhead eastbound from Victoria Trail to the Beverly Bridge. $5 faves delivered to you? Yeah, it's real. Skip's delivering $5 deals all over Alberta. Fire up the app while this incredible deal lasts. Skip to the good part. With 95.7 Cruise FM traffic, I'm Amber Belzer.
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0: 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A second hour of the show looks a little something like this. Craig Button's going to join us right off the top. We have your Play Alberta early bird bet of the day as well. Chris Strevler going to swing by around 7:30 today for AFD Petroleum and Mobile One. And then weekly confessions coming up as well for Spectrum Rental. 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
0: Yeah.
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0: At least a couple categories.
1: Yeah,
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0: 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And of course, Craig joins us on the Firehouse Subs hotline this morning. Mr. Button, happy Tuesday. How are you, sir?
2: I am great. That was outstanding, that Highwaymen.
0: Is that not good?
2: Yeah. Oh, that is unbelievable. I mean, I love the Highwaymen, but that is really something. That is superbly done.
0: That was done by a listener, Dallas, who owns a Dairy Queen in Nelson, British Columbia, and was sending in songs during that first cup run all the time.
1: And then
0: we just haven't vanished. Heard from him ever since. It's been wild. But if you're ever in Nelson, go to the Dairy Queen, and that's the guy who did that song.
2: Yeah, Dallas, I got it. Yeah. I won't forget that.
0: All right, so Oilers rookies, Flames rookies last night as we get started with things. Ike Howard does score for the Oilers. The Oilers rookies win. Quinn Hudson scores as well. But you look at an Oilers roster, and I think this is a similar situation for a lot of teams that would be viewed as contenders. And I think the Oilers are. We can maybe get your thoughts on that as well. But like Ike Howard's maybe the only one that has a legitimate shot at a job out of camp, don't you think?
2: Yeah, I would think that would be the case. You look at the situation with the new CBA, which is now official, right? September 15th.
0: Yeah, that's right.
2: And you're only playing 4 exhibition games, 4 preseason games, whatever you want to call them. And I think that it's now about getting the players ready for the regular season, 2 added games. And, you know, Ike Howard's going to, I think this rookie situation for Ike Howard serves him. He's got to come in running, literally, when camp starts to show that he's ready, because there really is no opportunity to ease into it. And yeah, if you're Connor McDavid, you're Leon Draisaitl et al., you know you got to be ready for opening night. But for Ike Howard, he's got to show that he can

0: have a spot in the lineup. He doesn't get the luxury of being able to, like I said, ease into it. But I don't see another player. The other players are trying to show, hey, you need a call up, call on me. That's what they're going to have to show. And I think that'll be more about their play, but certainly Isaac Howard. And to answer your question without you having to ask me again, the Oilers have to be considered a contender. Now, are they the top contender or the fifth best contender? But when you have Connor McDavid and Leon Draisaitl, and they have a pretty good supporting cast. Is it top of the group contender? I would say no, but they're a contender. And let's see what unfolds, and let's see what else they can do as their season unfolds and what they can add over the course of the season. They have some cap space, and it'll be very interesting to watch as the season unfolds.
1: And just sticking with the preseason, Craig, as we mentioned, four games. We know what the Oilers are like. We know the roster. For a guy like Mike Babcock coming in here, I mean, he knows it on paper, but in terms of coaching it, how do you think he goes about deploying people? And what do you think we can see as fans and media watching how he goes about, you know, dressing from night to night for those four preseason games? And how important is that to kind of him to get a bead on what he's got on that roster?
0: Yeah, so Eric, I would say the first thing, I think it's always important for a coach to try to get familiar with his players. It's one thing to watch tape of them, but to get the feel standing behind the bench, you know, the rhythm of the game, the rhythm of the players, understanding, you know, what they're trying to instill in the group with respect to team play. I think that's really important for Mike Babcock. And, you know, he'll be working on that in practice, but he wants to see that translate into the game. So that's the most, to me, that's the most important thing. Number two, I think for Mike Babcock, right now we're dealing with a certain level of uncertainty. What's it going to look like? And I think we have to be comfortable being uncertain about certain things with respect to, okay, what will line combinations look like? How will different situations in the game present themselves? How will Mike deal with them? I mean, Mike probably has an idea, but until you get into that spot, you're not really sure. And I think that that's really significant. Number three, you look at the Pacific Division, and I said this last week, it's not murderer's row out there. So I think for the Edmonton Oilers and for Mike Babcock, they have an opportunity to really get their sink their teeth into the game, into what Mike wants to see them play. I mean, Connor McDavid, Leon Draisaitl have been very open about what they feel they need. They've been very open about not going through the process last year and not respecting the process. And I think that, you know, Mike Babcock is process oriented. That I am certain of. And if you're not going to commit to the process, you're going to have big problems with Mike Babcock. So I think those are the three things that I think we can watch for as the big boys start to play together, not only in practice but in the preseason games.
2: Hey, quick thought on the Flames pipeline right now, and for a team that's at the stage that they're at, would you say they've got an okay prospect group, or are they putting together what you would deem as somewhat of an exciting group right now, or do they got to work pretty hard on it?
0: Well, I think like any team that finds themselves where the Flames find themselves, I think their prospect group is strong. It's good, but you're hoping to have somebody become elite, like so Kaprek become elite. You know, I like the fact that I think their goaltending is solid. I think they're building out on the blue line really nicely, but up front they have some really, really what I would call solid prospects. But there's no elite player there.
2: Yeah.
0: There's no elite player. And you know, I don't even know if there's a star there. Like, really good, solid, what you would call players that can play. But if you want to be a serious contender, and I'm talking about in the years to come, they're going to have to find a way to get some elite talent, especially into their forward group.
1: Drake Batherson this morning, that was announced, $86 million, 8 years with the Senators. It's quite a fun story with him, seeing where he kind of came from, how he got into the NHL, but has just kept getting better and better. Thoughts on this deal, and maybe this also down the line keeps getting better and better for the Senators?
0: Well, what we've seen now, the eight-year deal is over. So this will be the last eight-year deal.
2: Ryan Leonard just signed one.
1: Oh, no, wait.
2: So I think Ryan Leonard gets the last one. He got 8 years, $10.5 million, Craig. Ryan Leonard.
0: Wow, that's a pretty good bet. Hey, I love Ryan Leonard. Don't get me wrong. I love Drake Batherson. So, okay, so but let me just say this. We will not be seeing eight-year deals in the new CBA.
2: Starting now. Yeah.
0: Then there'll be a new one come out. That being said, I mean, I think that, you know, all through camp, we were hearing about Drake Batherson. I mean, Drake's a really good player. And the bottom line is whether you're Ryan Leonard getting 10.5, whether you're Drake Batherson getting $86 million over 8 years. I mean, the math is real simple. And what it speaks to is the health of the league financially. And if you want these players, and again, I just talk about Calgary. You know, you're hoping to get players like Drake Batherson and Ryan Leonard. And when you have them, you better not let them go because they're really hard to get.
2: Well, you know what? This kind of brings me back around to one thing that I wanted to ask you. Like Oslin yesterday got $52 million over 8 years. Fraser Minton last week got the 7 years and over $50 million. You see Ryan Leonard get 10.5 here. What's Matt? So is Matt Savoy a $7 million guy, $8 million guy in his next deal?
0: It certainly appears that way, doesn't it?
2: It does, doesn't it? Yeah.
0: I don't think there's any question. And

0: that that becomes significant with respect to acknowledging what you have. And certainly the players are benefiting, as they should.
1: Craig, as always, man, we really appreciate the time. Thanks a lot for hopping on today.
0: Oh, not a problem. Love hopping on. I hate hopping off.
1: I'll see you next week, Craig. I hate hopping off.
2: Yeah, yeah.
1: That guy, I'm telling you, there's a guest of the year Esty in his future.
3: Yeah, I know it was his quotes, but when he reads that Ships and Tides quote, it's,
1: that was a great quote.
3: His delivery is very
1: nice. That was a great quote. I'd never heard that quote before, so I was just like, wow, that's phenomenal stuff. I want to say, as Craig Button once said,
3: I'm going to
1: use that. He was on the Firehouse Subs hotline. 15 Firehouse Sub locations across Edmonton and the greater area. 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So Batherson, it's funny. Like Drake Batherson and Ryan Leonard basically get the exact same deal. Now, they're at different stages of their career. Batherson's 28. The Sens are buying up a ton of unrestricted. Well, it's all unrestricted free agent years, essentially. But Batherson is kind of, I think outside of Ottawa, people don't realize how good Drake Batherson is. Drake Batherson, the last four seasons, 62 points, 66 points, 68 points, 71 points, 22, 28, 26, 33 goals. And over the last 4 years, he's only missed three games. Like, he's there for you. He's ready to go.
3: Benny realized it. He acquired him in the Stanley Cup win on.
1: Oh, yeah, yeah. Benny traded for him.
3: That was his deadline acquisition.
1: Trev, when you were gone last week, Benny said he simulated an Oilers season on NHL 27.
3: And you'll never
1: acquired Batherson at the deadline. Moved Howard to get him, I think.
3: Well.
4: Oh, nice.
1: And then they won the cup. And then they won the cup.
4: That's what they got to do then.
1: So Batherson gets over 10 mil, and he's had four straight years of 60-plus points. Ryan Leonard in Washington, who was a high draft pick, who has a year under his belt. He had 45 points as a rookie, 20 goals as a rookie. He's only played his rookie season. He's 21 years old, 45 points in 75 games, and he gets an eight-year, $10.5 million contract. I don't think this deal changes the way we view something for Matt Savoy. I don't think Savoy would be viewed at a Ryan Leonard level, nor his level of importance in that organization. Like, the Capitals are looking at Leonard as being a very, very significant piece moving forward. Trev, with all these deals that continue to roll in, when Matt Savoy eventually signs, unless he has a disastrous year, he's probably coming in 7.5 to 8 mil.
4: Yeah, I think so. And it's crazy how much it's changed because
1: this is the new world.
4: Yeah, at the beginning of offseason, I'm pretty sure we touched on this, but we were talking, I'd be happy. I'd be thrilled. Like, do it right now. 5x5, 5x6, something like that.
1: Four months ago, that's what we were talking about.
4: Yeah, you know, that's, and some people were disagreeing then. Like, that might be a little too much, you know, a little too long. But the way things are going and how it is,
3: the tide is rising.
4: The tide is certainly rising.
1: A rising tide raises all boats.
3: Was that the quote? Ships of all.
1: Yeah, raises ships like of all.
3: Yeah, yeah, yeah.
1: A rising tide raises ships of all sizes.
3: Paraphrasing, yeah.
4: Yeah, that's what
1: I looked that quote up. I think that was it.
4: Yeah. But like, I'd be thrilled if the Oilers could sign him for 8x8, 7x8, something like that.
1: Daryl texts in and says, these contracts are absurd. How about lowering ticket prices? Well, first of all, Daryl, I totally understand your plea of lowering ticket prices.
3: You're a funny man, Daryl.
1: That might win text of the day for the most hilarious joke I've ever seen in my entire life.
3: What a bit.
1: I don't see a world where ticket prices are ever lower, Daryl. But I would agree with you. Rookies coming off their first year, getting over $80 million. On an eight-year deal
4: is
1: kind of insane.
4: I remember
1: great for these players.
4: Mm-hmm. Back in, I guess it was around 2011, 2012, when the Oilers just got, you know, Nuge, Eberle, Taylor Hall. I'm pretty sure they signed all three of them the exact same contract, 6x6, 6 years, $6 million. And then it's just like, oh, you know, that's quite a bit. But now, like, that's nowhere near what it is now.
1: It's pretty wild. 780-218-9999. The Godfather says, Batherson's deal in today's new market seems like a steal for him. As for Savoy, you know they're just going to go 3x5 for him. I don't think that won't get that done. Yeah. I think Savoy will look for more than that. The Batherson one's interesting because he's 28.

0: Right. So you're getting the second half of Batherson's career, which I think makes it a pretty good deal for Batherson.
1: Mm-hmm. Right? Oh, for sure.
0: Yeah. I think he's got to be pretty happy with how that works.
1: And Ryan Leonard, like, I know there's a lot. He had 20 goals, 25 assists, 45 points. Like, what? That's crazy. He's a stud. He's going to be a star.
0: Eighth overall pick.
1: He's going to be a point per game player.
0: He is their franchise piece.
1: Oh, for sure.
0: Moving forward. And if you think about it from a Capitals perspective, with what some of these other young guys are getting, to have Ryan Leonard locked up for half of what Celebrini makes.
1: Yeah.
0: Now, if Celebrini's a stud, I would take Celebrini over Leonard 10 times out of 10. But to have Ryan Leonard, who's going to be a first liner and getting 70 to 85 points probably for the majority of his career, if not maybe a higher ceiling, to have him locked up at half the price of Macklin Celebrini, actually, as ridiculous as it sounds today, kind of is a tidy piece of work.
2: Yeah. Can't all be eating steaks. But if you've got a good plate for half the price, I mean, you're satisfied either way.
0: If you let Leonard play for three more years, he's going to be sitting there looking at you going, I want 19 mil.
1: I was going to say, if he signed a bridge contract, for sure he could get at least like 14, 15.
0: Lacombe Drew is in and says, honestly, the only bet on a younger player contract that really didn't work out is old Jesper in Carolina. And they still won the cup anyway. Kotkaniemi's deal.
1: Yeah.
0: And that was signed a few years ago, which was a pretty decent ticket for a young guy at that time. And it just sort of hasn't worked out. The Godfather texts in. He was here on Friday having a bevy.
2: Oh, yeah.
0: He says,
2: was he ever?
0: Who else is pregame in the Estes at Hudson's tonight?
2: Well, and that's the beauty.
0: It's not a bad idea. It's right across. It's not far. It's like a couple of blocks. So Scalding Gord points out Leo Carlson at 18 mil or Ryan Leonard at 10.5.
2: Uh-huh.
0: And I love Leo Carlson.
2: Sure.
0: But you'd rather take Ryan Leonard at 10.5.
2: Good deal.
0: I love Leo. Yeah. But 8.5 million less
1: like the money
0: for Ryan Leonard. Crazy contracts right now. All right. Let's see here. We've got weekly confessions coming up. Chris Strevler is going to join us as well. And we got your Play Alberta early bird bet. We're definitely going to dive into that one tonight. It's not a bad idea. I know I won't be able to make it before, but pop over to Hudson's for a beverage before the Estes and slide over.
2: So close.
0: We do know that the Varscona Theater has ordered in a bunch of 6 o'clock lagers for everybody. So doors open at 6 tonight. Show starts at 7. So show up anytime between 6 and 7. Just know that 7 o'clock tonight, the show will be on. And Maddie won't start late.
2: Yes, myself and Brendan Eric will be at the door greeting you with a smooch.
0: You and Brendan.
2: Yeah.
0: I like that.
2: Or a shake of the hand. I'll give a hug.
0: A hug.
2: Anything you want.
0: Brendan's only kissing people.
2: Yeah.
0: But Eric will hug you.
2: Open mouth.
0: High fives.
2: Whatever you want.
0: Low fives. Other hilarious greetings.
2: You can make up handshakes. You know.
0: What about a chest bump?
2: Yeah, chest bump,
0: that
2: sure. That would
0: work too, I think. There's lots of different things that you can bump, do tonight.
2: Kinda,
0: that's fun too. That sounds kind of fun too. Like where you do your hips.
2: Cans. Yeah.
0: You do kinda, the hips.
2: Yeah, sure. Whatever you want to do.
1: Grab the elbow handshake.
0: From Horrible Bosses.
1: Ripping. Yeah.
0: Yeah. Wait,
1: am I doing this right?
0: A good grab the elbow. Remember, you reach in with a red arm. All right. So let's dive into your Play Alberta early bird bet of the day. Of course, Edmonton Sports Talk brought to you by Play Alberta. 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Click on EST specials every day. That's where you'll find the specials that we put up throughout the day here across pretty much all the shows, dabble in it from time to another. The CFL lines, just see if anything's moved here. The Alouettes are 6-point favorites against the Ticats. The Elks are 1-point favorites going in the road against Toronto. And the Stampeders are now 9.5-point favorites against the Red Blacks. The Stampeders just got stomped by Edmonton, and they're still 9.5-point favorites against Ottawa.
2: Let's say they got stomped back-to-back. They got stomped in the rematch, but emotionally stomped in the Labor Day Classic as well. Like, those are two big stompings on both ends.
0: 9.5-point favorites. And it was 8.5 yesterday. It's moving in Calgary's direction.
2: And Red Blacks lost by, they were, they're close. They're close in Toronto.
0: They were very close.
2: They're going to get it over the line, you have to think.
0: But we got to go to the Jays tonight, don't we?
2: Hey.
0: We got to go to the Jays tonight. Blue Jays on the money line, minus 137. And give us a prop, boys. What are you thinking?
2: Kirk hit?
0: I like it. I like the Kirk hit play.
2: Is he playing?
0: All right, so Jays minus 137.

0: Kirk hit.
1: Might as well.
0: And may I, just before we go to Trev for his pick here, remember the 7 o'clock hour is brought to you by GameSense. So let's not get too carried away with a home run or anything, but give us something that you believe in tonight for this game.
2: Oh, that's so funny. I was going to go wild.
0: Of course you were.
2: You said that.
0: Look, man, you lost your privileges with a worthy touchdown yesterday.
2: I'm trying to win people some money. If that happened, what was it, plus 900?
0: Yeah, it was plus 900. But you know what we ended up getting out of it? Zero.
2: Yeah.
0: So,
2: I don't know.
0: We've got to find that happy middle ground. We got Blue Jays money line, Kirk hit, and...
2: go big, go home kind of guy. He's kind of been feeling it as of late. A little bit more confident. Better at bats. Let's go with Ernie Clement hit.
0: Ernie Clement. Yeah. All right.
1: Yeah,
0: it hasn't been the season that we wanted from Big Earn.
2: Still getting them hits.
1: He was swapping shirts with Josh Allen, I saw. I think they had a bit of a jersey swap there. Big Earn.
0: Good for him.
1: Ken on the Lake says his bullpen start tonight. Good luck, laugh out loud.
0: The Jays have been good in bullpen starts.
1: Okay, well then there you go.
0: Because Ken at the Lake, I LOL'd at this very thing Lock Shop a couple weeks ago.
1: Okay.
0: And people pointed out that the Jays are actually pretty good in bullpen starts. So that doesn't change my mind on this.
1: Okay, I like that.
0: Jays, money line, Kirk and Clement. Over 0.5 hits.
2: What is it? What's the number?
0: We could be celebrating at Hudson's after the game, after hitting the early bird bet.
2: Yeah.
0: That sounds nice. All right, I'll send that over to the crew at Play Alberta. You'll be able to find it on the ESC special page. I'd rather
1: than HR Daddy.
0: All right, Chris Strebler, back from... London is where people go, cheerio.
1: Yeah, when you said it, I immediately thought Ontario, but you're right. London, England, I guess, is another...
0: I think what's that mean? Does that mean hello, goodbye? Cheerio. I think it can mean both. It's like in French, you say salut. It's good. Yeah, it's hello and goodbye.
1: Maybe he went down on a plate of some spotted dick.
0: Is that a fish?
1: It's like a sausage, I think.
0: It's a sausage. Yeah, oh, very nice.
1: Yeah, they have funny.
0: He put up a great video. He had a great time over there.
1: Well, we'll have to ask.
0: I wonder how many times he heard somebody say cheerio.
1: A handsome cab and all that. Oh, no, it's a pudding spotted dick. I thought it was a...
0: It makes more sense, maybe.
1: Banger, spotted dick, it's all kind of the same. Yeah.
0: All right, so Strevler's going to be joining us. We got weekly confessions coming up as well for Spectrum Rental. And the Estes, of course, go this evening at Varscona Theater. It's a big day here on EST. 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You're going to get some commercials and a quick traffic update. Then you're back with us. 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
15: Fog is rolling into the city. It's slowing you down East Henday near Baseline Road, as well as along QE2 near 41st Avenue. Volume's getting busier out there. Eastbound on Highway 16 near 231st, seeing a bit of a slowdown. And it's also busy Mahiwe Way downtown near Connors and Scona Road towards the low-level bridge. Construction slowing you down as well. Eastbound Yellowhead from Victoria Trail to the Beverly Bridge. 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
0: 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Quick note, Connor Bedard has officially been named captain of the Chicago Blackhawks. We have to bump Strebler, because we have to spend so much time talking about Bedard. Or I thought we'd just pass it along.
1: Get Murray on. Somebody phone Murray.
0: Somebody get Murray McCord on. Huge Hawks fan. We'll do that. We got weekly confessions still coming up here. 7 o'clock hour of the show is brought to you by GameSense. CFL.ca has just put out their power rankings for the week. And our power
1: the
0: rankings.
1: The only power rankings I subscribe to are Chris Strebler's power rankings. That's the main power ranking.
0: CFL's got the Elks at 1.
1: Okay.
0: Alouettes at 2. Lions at 3, Bombers at 4, Riders at 5. I still think I'd flip the Riders and Bombers. Argos at 6, Stamps at 7, Ticats at 8, and the Red Blacks at 9. And we'll see what our next guest thinks of this. 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And he's back from a trip overseas. And Strev, we got to know. We got to know.
1: Good.
0: Yeah, jolly good day, Strev.
1: Yeah, yeah, yeah.
0: How many times did you hear, cheerio, cheerio? Is that a big thing over there?
17: Good day, lads.
0: Oh, lads! That's us for lads now. I like
17: lads overseas, man. First time in the UK, boys. I'm not even kidding. I had a 24-hour travel day yesterday, so this is all heart right now, baby.
1: Yeah,
17: I'm
1: doing
17: this.
0: I saw on the way over, at least, you did have the lay-down seat, like in premium. I've had that a couple of times going over to the Spengler Cup in Switzerland at Christmas, and the one time I was so tired because I was stuck at Pearson for like 30 hours that I got in, I laid down, and I slept the whole trip. I missed all the perks. How much did you enjoy that seat, man?
17: Oh, it was great, man. Hey, shout out to New York Jets, man. They took care of us. Those lay-down seats are a game-changer when you're on, like, a 7-hour flight. So I got all the meals. So, not, you know, it was a 24-hour travel day, but they made it as comfortable as they physically could. So it worked out all right.
1: What did you, now, without going into detail, I know it was business and all that, but, like, what did you eat? What did you go to? Yeah, pop in a pub or something like that? Any downtime?
17: Oh, Oh, yeah. I had to hit a couple pubs. I mean, you just I wanted to just dive into the full UK experience. Went to a Premier League soccer game, which was electric.
0: Like, which
17: I'm not
0: one?
17: Really a soccer fan. Crystal Palace versus Ipswich. So not like, the biggest teams, but the Jets owner is a part owner of Crystal Palace. Yep. So they set us up there, got to go down on the field, had to have some fish and chips, had to get some fresh oysters. So I was just like, listen, I don't even care if I don't like it. Like, just give me the full London experience. I only got 48 hours. Let's maximize.
0: All right. So you're back here. We're talking CFL. I just mentioned the CFL rankings. Elks, Alouettes, Lions, Bombers, and Riders. And then the Argos in sixth. Then it kind of falls after that, I think. Yeah. What do you think of that top six right there?
17: Yeah. I mean, I like one and two. I don't know. I feel like BC is a little bit high at three. I don't know if I'd put them at three. I'd probably have Sask, BC, Winnipeg.
0: In that order, yeah.
17: I'd probably put it in that order. I mean, Sask is still, they're 8-5. BC, 7-6. They beat the Bombers head-to-head. I'm comfortable putting them above Bombers, even with the Bombers win. But, man, the West is crazy right now. I cannot wait to see how this thing shakes out.
1: So you have the Rough Riders. I mean, it's just a bad day at the office. And I think Trevor Harris kind of mentioned that as well in terms of what they put up or didn't put up in that game, the return game in Winnipeg. But
17: yeah, it's so hard playing a team back-to-back, especially a team like Winnipeg that you know so well. Yeah. Home field advantage really matters. The Bombers' defense, having Reddick Cranby back
0: was
17: such a game-changer for them. Like, we talked about it when he went out, and I think it got forgotten about just how much of a leader and a communicator he is on that team. But you saw when he was out, he's on the sideline next to J.Y. with the headset on. Like, that's the value that they feel that he brings to the organization. So having him back out there, I just felt like even like Dietrich Nichols was playing better. The entire defense was playing faster and more confident having him out there, and he made some big plays. So we'll see how that trend continues, but I'll chalk it up to a bad day at the office for Sask. But like, everyone's within one game of each other now. The Bombers, I believe, have the tiebreaker over Sask based on win differential. The BC Lions are still the hottest team in the league. It's going to be some electric football coming down these last few weeks.
0: Yeah, I gotta know, because I chatted with Retta last week when I was prepping for the Banjo Bowl, and then Osh was telling us as well that like, he is in the quarterback room all the time. He goes, you'll just see that it'd be Zach Drew and Reddick Cranby just sitting there going over stuff. Did you have a lot of defensive players ever in quarterback rooms when you were playing?
17: No, not a lot of defensive players, but the best ones, the smartest ones, were always in there. And I was in there with Reddick last year when he'd come in, and we'd just be talking schematics, because listen, as a defensive player, you love to hear what the quarterback's thinking, because you can react off of that. And as an offensive player, it's like, yeah, we can see the coverage, we can kind of see what's happening, but do you see this and see what the rules are? Like, actually, what are their rules so we can attack those rules? If you know exactly what every defender is accounting for on each play, you know how to manipulate that. So he was like that, man. He obviously still is. Brandon Alexander, I don't know if you guys remember him. He was a free safety for the Bombers back in his prime, man. He was super smart. So him and I watched a lot of film together. So I find that the best defensive players are able to take in information from quarterbacks and apply that and be able to make more plays.
0: One more quick one on the Bombers, then we'll get to the Elks here. Zach left that game with an injury. Drew Brown came in. How much does that change things moving forward if it's Drew Brown for a little while?
17: I mean, I think Tommy Condell has so much confidence in Drew Brown. I mean, we saw when he went in, like, you know, they're not afraid to continue to run the offense. I mean, in this game, it was a little bit different because they had a lead. Their defense was playing great. So it's like, all right, we don't got to do too much. Let's just manage the game. Listen, I think they're going to be okay if that works. I mean, I think if that happens, I think Drew Brown's a great quarterback. And they're also going to continue to lean on the run game as they get going. I feel like whenever the Bombers give Brady 14, 15 touches, he gets 100 yards and they win. So they're going to continue to do that if Zach's out. And Drew Brown has more than enough talent to go win them football games. He's done it time and time again.
0: All right, let's go Edmonton-Calgary, because Labor Day, Calgary's up 25-7 early third quarter. From that point on and then through the rematch, the Elks hung 81 points on them in basically a game and a half. And the Elks are starting to look like a bit of a juggernaut. How does Calgary even move forward after collapsing like that for six quarters?
17: I mean, if you're Calgary, you just have to get back to the basics of what got you to looking like one of the better teams in the league early in the season. Like, even when they were 2-2, we're sitting here saying, man, like, they've lost some close games. Like, they're still really good. What were they doing? They were taking care of the football, and they were establishing the run with Dedrick Mills. And they've just gotten away from that. They've had a bunch of turnovers at inopportune times. And I've said it time and time again about Edmonton is, like, if you give them opportunities and you turn the ball over, that team makes you pay. So if you're going to give them opportunities in short fields, they're going to go get seven, and that game's going to get away from you. And that's kind of what happened. Like, it wasn't like Edmonton just demolished them from the beginning. It was like, hey, Yeah, they get an opportunity from Calgary. They get the ball back. They go get seven. It happens again. They go get seven. The next thing you know, it's like they're up 35 points. And it's like, wow, that really got out of hand fast.
1: Hey, yeah, the Elks are, I mean, they're well worth it right now. And you talked about it's tough, those back-to-back games. But they go into Calgary. They have the emotional come-from-behind win. And then they just... they wax the Stamps at home there in the back. So now they're feeling high. Killam, we all see the post-game celebration in the locker room. I'm kind of looking ahead now, and you're going to Toronto. And Toronto, I know their schedule's been weird this season, but 3-0 at home. You have the Chad Kelly factor. I mean, they look good sometimes. They look terrible at other times. But what's Killam going to have to do to kind of keep this thing, you know, a level-headed heading into this? Because to me, it kind of screams a little trappy.
17: Yeah, I think Toronto's a tough team. Absolutely. I think this is a tougher game than that records indicate. I don't think if you're Mark Killam, you have to worry about the mindset of your teammate, of your team. I think that they have this chip on their shoulder that, like, even though they're at first in the power rankings, people are still counting them out. People still think they're the old Edmonton. So yeah. I don't think they're going to get complacent. But if you're Toronto, if you, I just said it, you cannot give this Edmonton team extra chances. You cannot, if you're Chad Kelly, you can't go throw two picks. Against Ottawa, sure, you can go throw two picks and they'll just keep slinging the ball and you'll get to 400 yards. Against Edmonton, those two interceptions are going to turn into 14 points for Edmonton. So you cannot give them the ball. This is going to be the real test to see, okay, can Toronto play clean football? We know they have an explosive offense. We know their receivers are super dynamic, but it's always been like 400 yards, two touchdowns, two picks, and they have to fight through some of these mistakes. If they want to be a team that can really contend, because it looks like they're probably going to get second in the East right now, they need to play clean football and show that, okay, they can go toe-to-toe with Montreal come playoff times, or they can battle a crossover team if that's what it comes to.
0: Strev, you know, like a month ago, Cody Fajardo was telling people, we're not a good team, we're a great team. And I think one of the things that can lead to a great team and can lead to some championships is having good organizational depth. The Elks lose TJ Luther. Robustelli steps in, gets his opportunity. He's looked great. Justin Rankin's been banged up. Shenderick Powell comes in and just looks like an absolute wrecking ball. When you have that next man up mentality, which I think they operate with, and you actually have the guys who can do it, that's going to make a massive difference down the stretch, isn't it?
17: 1,000,000%. And we've been saying it all year. Hey, this is such a long season. This is such a long season. AKA, you need depth. Guys are going to get banged up. Guys are going to get hurt. So depth is so important, because if you don't have it and you guys start to get banged up, that's when you get on a losing streak. So seeing some of these guys step up and make plays, and man, you hit it. Powell looked great.
0: Yes. Like,
17: he looked really, really dynamic. He had some unbelievable runs. And so to think about, hey, they've got Powell. When Rankin comes back, they got a little bit of a two-headed monster back there. I mean, it was really, really impressive to see him go out there and do what he did, and seeing those backups step up for them. Every week I see Edmonton play, I'm like, I have more confidence in this team. I have more confidence in this team's ability to go win the West and get to the Grey Cup.
0: All right, and we can't let you go this week without talking about BC and Montreal, because, yeah. I mean, it was a highly entertaining game offensively, and then it got nasty. Davis Alexander and Matthew Betts right in each other's faces. Davis Alexander, it kind of looked like Betts was trying to like break his wrist. Like, it was nasty.
1: Best rivalry.
0: Well, that's the thing. Like, East versus West thing usually doesn't happen that much in this league, but this is the best. I'm loving this.
17: Yeah. Oh, dude, I just put out a video literally this morning, like 5 minutes ago. I was like, this is the best new rivalry in the CFL. And there was chirping going on all around the league because the Bombers got the Banjo Bowl trophy. And apparently the SAS fans were all butthurt that they didn't get it last year, even though they refused to call it the Banjo Bowl. So that happened. And then I don't know if you saw Clarence Hicks and Malik Carney going back and forth in the comment section of Instagram the other day. That was electric. And then you got brawls going on at BC Place. I'm like, dude, playoff season is near. These teams can smell it. They're competing. And listen, I mean, you never want to see like a guy trying to hurt a guy after a play. Like, I think there's no place for that in the game. But I do think that Matthew Betts and Davis Alexander are two very, very competitive individuals. They've got two great teams. I think they understand where both their teams are headed. And, you know, you don't want to see brawls breaking out. But man, like, that's pretty fun to watch these two teams compete. And like, imagine if BC ends up crossing over or somehow they get to the Grey Cup. I want to see these two teams play in the playoffs because, man, we see where the intensity is right now. Imagine playoff intensity.
0: These two teams in a playoff game would be absolutely nuts. It would be nuts. Yeah. That would be great. I think I'm doing the East final. So give it to me, the East final.
1: You could get that.
0: In Montreal, Rourke rolls in there. Yeah, I think so. All right, Strev, great stuff, man. Thanks for pushing through after the long travel day. But we'll do it again next week.
1: Cheerio.
17: Absolutely, boys. Appreciate it. Cheerio, mate.
0: Cheerio, Strebby.
1: We had a little bit of Aussie in there. Tis all the same. It doesn't matter.
0: How was your time down under in London? Did you see any kangaroos?
1: Yeah, in
0: London.
1: I tell you, Montreal, give me that, Greg, on a neutral ground. And there's nothing against the Elks. But you could say,
0: so obviously,
1: in Calgary,
0: this city wants Edmonton in the Grey Cup.
1: But that out of the conversation, like these two. I think if you get a playoff, though, like in East Final Montreal, it's a little. Now you go to the BC coming in, bad boys on the road in Montreal, and we all know how the home vibe is there. But like to have this on like a championship setting, Rourke v. Alexander, all of the high powered octane,
0: oh my
1: both
0: God.
1: Offenses, like, I don't know. It seems like we're probably get denied it, but we need it to happen.
0: It is by far the best non-Edmonton Grey Cup that we can imagine.
1: Yes, and in terms of, as we mentioned, rivalries for Labor Day weekend and whatnot, I mean, this is the one that you kind of always kind of put to the side.
0: Not anymore.
1: Like, yeah, whatever. No, this
0: not anymore.
1: Jumps to the top.
0: DVD texts in and says, this guy is awesome. Gets me jacked up for some CFL football.
1: Yeah, he's your smelling salts.
0: Yeah, no, Strevy's great, man. That's why we wanted to have him on this season. Rod Z says, Montreal, Saskatchewan, East Final. I don't think that's the case either. I think it's going to be a Toronto, Montreal, East Final.
1: I do too.
0: Winnipeg crosses over. That's what I think happens.
1: Yeah, I could see that.
0: I think Winnipeg crosses over. Mind you, Saskatchewan, your guys' schedule is pretty tough right now.
1: The schedule is tough, and they're playing with all B's, C's, 2s, and 3s at receiver.
0: Yeah, maybe it is. I don't think Winnipeg goes to Toronto and beats the Argos.
1: I don't think anybody goes to Toronto and beats the Argos.
0: Yeah, you don't think the Riders go to Toronto and beat the Argos?
1: I've said from the, you know where I am at with the Argonauts narrative here, and maybe they don't get past Montreal, but I just think that they'll be hyped up to have a home playoff game. It's going to be tough.
0: Toronto Montreal East Final would be good too.
1: I'd be great.
0: That'd be a really good. That'd be a really good one too. I think I would rank them as what I would like to call in the East Final: Montreal Sask 1. Montreal, Toronto 2, Montreal, Winnipeg 3. And I don't think BC is going to be crossing over. I think BC is going to lock up that
1: semifinal. Yeah, they'll
0: at
1: do
0: home.
1: Something.
0: And then you're probably going to be looking at Nathan Rourke rolling in here for a West final in October or November, I guess. And that'll be great. You need a crowd there to get in that guy's head. Jay texts and it says, I was watching the Monday Night Football game and all I kept thinking was, give me a CFL game. This sucks. Look, CFL's pretty entertaining. I will say that. Now, I called a game that was kind of a dud on Saturday in the Banjo Bowl, but I see what you're saying. But it's possible to really like both leagues.
1: Yeah, you just like football.
0: Dylan Koskinen says, is this year we get an All-West Grey Cup final? I don't think so.
1: Nope.
0: No, Montreal should be there.
1: Or Toronto. Again, I think when the snow settles and they'll be, did you see Pop courting Kelly too post game? Hey, they're having a little discussion, old Jim Pop in Ottawa.
0: No.
1: They were talking. Yeah. Yeah.
0: Really?
1: Yeah. Yeah. Having a little chat.
0: Oh, that's interesting.
1: Yeah. Yeah. But what could be?
0: All right. Streveler joined us on the Firehouse Subs hotline, 15 locations in Edmonton area, plus the new one out at the airport just through security. Let's get into some weekly confessions today. You can send your confessions. Confessions launched as a fantasy football segment, so we can certainly get into that, but also life confessions. We love life confessions. We'll give you our confessions as well to kind of get the party started, but you can text in your confessions to 780-218-9999. 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Anyway, come rent something.
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0: If you need something that you want to rent, Spectrum Rent All, as you covered, it's not Spectrum Rent Some, it's not Spectrum Rent This or That, it's Spectrum Rent All. What are you confessing today, Rick?
1: Well, in the spirit of fantasy football, the Birmingham Barracudas now sit at 5-10. It's come off the skids.
0: You're 5-10?
1: Well, the past few weeks,
0: I've
1: run into injury problems, and I don't have the horses. And if I was to be competing, if I were to make it to championship weekend or final or whatever it was, the Alouettes would have had a bye.
0: Yeah,
1: which would have screwed me anyway. So there's really no point at this point. So, really, if you're not winning, what should you be doing? There's no party for second place. in a four-team league. There's certainly no trophy for third.
0: There's no party.
1: There's only, you're either at the top.
0: Is your trade deadline's come and gone?
1: Yes.
0: Okay.
1: Or firmly at the bottom.
0: Yeah.
1: And right now, I'm flipping the standings on the head. I have a one game lead for bottom.
0: Well, then.
1: And I need to continue that.
0: You
1: know what this
0: means? You get Nathan Rourke next year.
1: That's what I'm saying. So I do need to throw the rest. No embarrassment in trying to do what you
0: have
1: to do.
0: Does Commissioner Iwanyk have tanking rules in place in your league?
1: My brother did tell me, he's like, are you throwing the season? I said, well, I'm not trying to win it.
0: My brother did say, are you?

0: throat in the season.
1: So he's a game behind. So it's just there's no really point in getting in the playoffs. Now things can happen, but yeah, for me right now, it's a fool's game. You have to be looking to the future. So I confess, this is where
0: Lucas
1: things are right now.
0: Says you've actually already been eliminated.
1: Like, yeah, but I'm talking about like the first overall kind of thing. So anyways, there's that. And I also confess, I'm actually getting into choir and symphony music. As you know, when people, I'm getting into my bird watching phase, I got to tell you, like last night, I'm driving home from Sully's Sports Bar and Lounge, Central Casino 4 Road, Monday night. And you can join me Thursday night as well. Bills and Lions down there.
0: Big one.
1: Huge game. But, you know, I got on CKUA and they have a nice, it's like a choir and it's like this. And it's just, it's nice music, man. I taped on PBS, the guy that does the Star Wars. You know, the Star Wars, what's his name?
0: John
1: Williams.
0: John Williams.
1: Yeah, so he does a thing. You put that on, you have it at a nice, easy volume. It's nice when you're like cleaning up or making supper and stuff. I gotta say, I'm really getting into a choir type of symphony music theme of my life.
0: Everybody has that and time in their life.
1: That's
0: good. Beautiful, that's really good.
1: And try it out. It's just you're not putting it in the cabbie. Put on some go into the club on a Friday night. But it's just soothing music. It does a body good.
2: Yeah.
0: Kind of when the Flames did their playoff song.
1: Well, yeah.
0: Playoffs are here.
1: That's wrong time.
0: Have another beer.
1: Wrong moment, wrong time for that. Yeah. But a bath.
2: Yeah.
0: Oh, you in a bath listen to orchestra.
1: You put on a quiet,
2: it's just relaxing.
1: And it's cooler out now. Probably not for summer months, but a cool, you want to bundle up. This is a nice, feels good. Try it out.
2: I'll try anything once.
0: Penner's Pancakes confesses. He says, I confess I'm 49 years old and I just bought my first ever suit for the Estes. Like it. That's good.
1: Take it back tomorrow.
0: I mean, I guess technically you could. But it's going to be tough. You get it from the boys at Modern Measure. You bring it back in the day after. The Estes tonight.
2: Yeah, they are.
0: Come on. All right, what are you confessing, Trev?
2: I confess at age 27. Yesterday, I bought my first ever tie, and I still don't know how to tie a tie.
1: Well, here we go.
0: Come on over here, Trev. Come over here.
1: Sit on daddy's knee.
0: Give me that tie. I'll tie your tie for it.
1: Now, what type of knot are you going to do?
0: This is a pretty short tie.
1: Quarter Windsor?
0: Okay. Pretty short tie.
2: So is that bad?
0: This is tough, because I'm usually always in a mirror.
2: There is no size.
0: Can you bring up your phone so I can just sort of...
2: Look. Okay, this is good.
0: This is that short little tie, dude. I'm not going to lie.
2: Really?
0: Yeah.
2: So am I screwed?
0: No. No, but it's pretty short.
2: There was no size, man.
0: Now I'm just seeing you. All right. So I think I can just... All right. Let me see.
3: Black too. That's a challenge.
2: Small tie.
0: This is tough because I usually do a double.
2: Damn it, man.
0: I'm going to try to do that.
3: Better than too long, though. You don't want a big flappy.
0: There we go.
2: You're good at this.
0: Under.
2: So he's going under now. He's going over.
0: Through right here.
3: You're really going.
2: And then he goes through.
3: There we go.
2: Oh.
0: There you go. And you just go like this.
2: Hell yeah, buddy. Great job, Dusty.
0: There you go, my man.
2: Look at that. That's terrific.
0: As for you, buddy.
2: That's such a nice triangle.
0: Oh, no. It came untied. Just kidding. All right. So, because you haven't wore a tie the first two SDs.
2: Yeah.
0: Oh, wow.
2: I have a bunch of ties. And they're all on for whatever reason. I've got eight pink ties, I swear. I'm I can't wear pink with the blue.
0: That'll look pretty good. Nolan Frank Albert says, I confess I'll be wearing a hoodie at the Estes tonight. No, you won't. Eric's not going to let you in if you roll in a hoodie. There's no hoodies at the Estes
1: rule. No kiss for you.
0: Yeah. My goodness. William Meister says, hey guys, I'm 55 and I can't tie a tie to save my life. My kid had to help me when I got married. It's not hard to tie a tie. You just got to work on it.
1: Or just bring up a YouTube video.
2: I will not lie.
0: You can also bring up a YouTube video, bud.
2: That is a very impressive triangle.
0: Yeah, you like that?
2: Yes. Yeah. That's so good.
0: Thanks, man. I guess I'm confessing a couple of things. One thing I'm confessing is that, so I've got two suits from Modern Measure, and I've got about seven other suits in my rotation. But tonight, the Essie's about wearing a cheap suit I bought online. Just because it matches the same color of blue as the rest of my family.
1: Yeah.
0: It's like a super, I literally got it on Amazon. It happens to fit okay-ish. And because the family wanted to wear all the same color blue, we found the thing online where we all have the same color blue. So
1: you should almost change between acts.
0: I guess, you could maybe pull that off.
1: Varying wardrobe.
0: Yeah. What else do we have here? Oh, I'm actually very excited. This is another confession. I'm very excited to find out who the Vote LTE bandit was. Like, if that wins controversy here tonight, somebody has to accept it. Like, somebody has to, it has to be revealed tonight.
2: I don't know. Glue guy is standing up.
0: The way you just said, I don't know, makes me think it's you.
1: It's clearly not.
0: You son of a guy.
1: No, you can accuse me all you want.
2: That's the first time he's ever been suspicious about it.
0: That was the first time I even thought it was you.
2: But every time we pressed him, like I've pressed him a few times.
1: You can waste your time.
0: That tie does look good on you.
2: Thank you.
0: That is a nice knot. I did a good job on that one.
2: That
0: is a nice
2: knot. That is very good. I mean, it's no surprise. It's going to be glue guy. Like, we're talking about it. And it's going to be brought up, I guarantee, any second here. It usually happens. And a glue guy, he has kids. He's probably dropping them off right now.
0: Yeah.
2: I
0: think if it is revealed tonight, then yeah.
2: Could you imagine Matt Hyman? It's Brundon. Just all this
0: what
2: time.
0: What a plot twist.
2: He's had access.
0: He's had access to it since after his practicum. Yeah.
2: That's
0: the other thing is, I don't know if I want to mention this, you guys, but there's a special award tonight.
2: Special.
1: We don't have enough time. We're all doing 10.
0: No, he said yesterday, Maddie was running around here scrambling, getting for this, and he said there's a, because he's like, we got three musical acts tonight, and then there's a special award. And I don't think anybody knows what the award is.
1: He awards himself for doing such a great job. He should.
0: You think? Well, he should.
1: I think that
0: I have to remember to give him some recognition tonight.
1: We all
0: the Estes wouldn't be possible
2: without
0: him.
2: I need to do that.
0: But I don't know what that is. What's the special award? I can't even think of what the special award would be.
1: Not a clue. I thought we had all the bases covered.
0: Really. So did I.
1: Do we know when this will be happening during the evening?
0: No or idea.
1: He's just going to flex it in?
0: No idea. Oh. He just said there's a special award.
2: It'll be the Hustler.
0: What do you think? Like Huss is showing up at the
1: Essence? Oh, you think like a guess?
0: No, there's no
2: way. I remember we did that before, because remember when Maddie teed up, he's like in something pretty big. And we're like, it's Hustler. And then he came in and he was sad. He's like, no.
1: That's right. He couldn't even lead the bit either. We called him out. He's like, no, it's not. You can just keep going with it.
2: And then we were like, oh, this is cool too, Maddie. And we just, we ruined it. So maybe we don't play this game.
0: Maybe. I don't know. So that's another confession. I'm very curious what this special award is. Maybe it involves
1: bended knee.
0: What?
1: Maybe it's a ring of some sort.
2: Oh, that's pretty special. He's driving in right now. Stop talking right now.
0: All right, so there's that going
1: on. That's some excitement then.
0: Yeah, I know.
1: With that.
2: Maybe like a buffet shows up. All of a sudden, there's food.
0: That's a buffet? Do you think if Wannick's going to reveal a buffet at the Estes, there's no chance of that happening?
2: That's pretty special.
1: Well, climb into his brain. What would he deem as
0: a... What would be a special award?
2: Taco in a bag.
1: Like, maybe we get some sort of a grant from the city or something. Like,
0: probably not.
1: Like a
0: key to the city of
1: Emsic. A commerce type of...
0: I don't know. I don't know. It's weird, but it came up yesterday for the first time I've heard about it.
1: Well, he should be awarding himself. Yeah, that's like what I'll say.
2: Employee of the year? Does he hand that out?
1: Yeah.
0: Like Maddie's just choosing an employee of the year?
2: Yeah.
0: Paul from The Rock texts in and says, I confess, I enjoyed the rookie game last night more than half the regular season games last season.
1: Sure.
0: Oh, Paul from The Rock, you are a sicko, my man. And I love it. All right. Those are your weekly confessions for Spectrum Rental. We need somebody to play Kind of Easy Trivia. We're looking to push it to 40. The record is 78. We're looking to make it 40 in a row. Gift certificate to Mr. Mike's, title sponsor of the Estes tonight. Mike from Mr. Mike's will be presenting tonight. So that's exciting. If you want to play trivia today, 780-218-9999, 780-218-9999. That's another Estee we could put together. The biggest fail of the year. Whether it's staff related or nasty related.
2: Yes, I mentioned that.
0: Open up the category thing and just put it in there. And let's just see what happens until Zach deletes it around 1:30 this afternoon. But just put it in there and then...
2: That could be fun.
0: Especially if
2: we roll the fails.
0: The biggest fail of the year.
2: Yeah.
0: That's a good Estee. All right, if you want to play trivia, 780-218-9999, 780-218-9999. Gift certificate to Mr. Mike's is up for grabs, and we're looking to make it 40.

0: in a row. If you want to play, text Trev right now, 780-218-9999. 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Will didn't do it.
1: Jump in.
0: I did it. 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
6: There's quite a bit of fog in the city this morning. Reduced visibility along the Anthony Henday Ring Road, as well as along area highways such as Highway 16, Highway 16A, and the QE2. We've got a collision on Ellerslie Road at 111th Street. Fire crews are on scene there, and it's getting busy right now on Gateway Boulevard from 23rd Avenue. $5 faves delivered to you. 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With 95.7 Cruise FM Traffic, I'm Amber Belzer.
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0: the morning of the Estes. It's the Edmonton Sports Talk Awards show tonight. How could you not want to be a part of this? It should be fun this evening. The lights. 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
1: Weiss Johnson, Weiss Johnson, whoa.
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2: Yeah, look, just up your look for tonight, too. Add some bling.
0: Why not? You get some bling.
2: Get one of those grills you've been talking about.

0: Right. Or you go and get, you know what I would like to wear to this? You know, like the big chain the big that rich people wear?
1: Yeah, yeah.
0: But with like a blue EST sapphire in the middle. Yeah. Yeah. That'd be pretty cool. My kids aren't even going to school today or tomorrow. They're done. We sent a note to the teacher.
1: Yeah,
0: the ESTs are Tuesday night.
1: Yeah.
0: Pop and Nana are in town. They're not going to school.
1: No.
0: What are they going to miss? Spelling?
1: It's early days.
0: Come on.
1: You can miss the first 2 months of school and you should be fine. It's still getting things, you know.
0: Yeah, it's super early.
1: Here
0: still.
1: You're writing down, this is social studies book. This is.
0: Yeah, I'm labeling stuff.
1: Yeah, exactly. Yeah.
0: Marshall can label stuff at home. Come on. We do need some questions for Three Questions Too Many. If you have any questions for Three Questions Too Many, submit them, please. 780-218-9999. We're going to play a little Kind of Easy trivia. We got the Fan Zone for Northern Gauge. And then the wrap for William Huff still to come as well. But yes, if you have questions for Three Questions Too Many, send those over. We've hit 39 in a row on Kind of Easy Trivia. We're looking to make it 40 today. That's what comes after 39. Mr. Mike's is officially exceeding recommended happiness levels twice a day. Happiest hour starting at just $5 from 2 to 5 p.m. and then again 8 p.m. to close. Eats, drinks, and 20 ways to get happy at Mr. Mike's. Eat locally, enjoy casually, and Mr. Mike's, the proud title sponsor of the 2026 ESTY Awards. Trev, who's playing today?
2: Double A
0: is going to play today. Let's see what he has to say. Double A, you ready to go?
3: Let's go, boys.
0: All right, here we go.
1: What planet are you calling?
0: Yeah, phone's a little sketchy, but we're going to push through. We're going to push through. Trev, start the ticker after read the first question. Good luck. Which team won the NFL Monday Nighter?
3: Chiefs.
0: What position does Bo Nix play?
3: Quarterback.
0: Did the Blue Jays win last night?
3: Yes.
0: Which city is home to the MLB's Tigers?
3: Detroit.
0: What is the name of the basketball team that plays in Detroit?
3: The Pistons.
0: Boom. Streak continues.
4: No! No! God. Damn it, Shake! 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
6: That's stupid.
5: It sure is, Kevin.
4: I'm stoked. You stoked?
7: I'm stoked.
4: Just
7: I'm
4: stoked.
8: You cannot come to my house. No, no, no, not today.
9: You cannot come to my house. No, no, no, not today.
0: 4 out of 5. Wasn't aware what happened with the Jays, but that's okay.
1: I mean, they should have won.
0: That's true.
1: I guess maybe he's...
0: I wonder if he said the Jays should have won.
1: That's what I heard.
0: Probably would have given it to him.
1: It was the phone.
0: It's always tough with bad phone connections, right?
1: Probably didn't. Yeah, you probably didn't hear. Probably him 5 out of 5.
0: Congratulations, you were perfect.
1: Yeah, 40. Hey, Kind of Easy Trivia is now a man.
0: Yeah, they finally made it. He can play for Babcock. The whole Oilers and the manly talk and this men, it's going to be a really fun season.
1: It's awesome stuff. Nobody's talking about phones anymore. It's all the man stuff.
0: Yeah.
1: It's
0: a man can look through another man's phone.
1: Exactly.
0: Yeah. Just can't look through a young boy's phone.
1: Give me that flip phone.
0: Get that over here. All right, three questions too many, like we said. If you have a question for Three Questions Too Many, send it in. We're going to give you some answers here coming up. And we're still trying to guess what that special award is tonight at the ESTYs. Awanek says there's a special award presentation tonight, but nobody knows what it is.
1: So, his exact words, because now we're thinking, because last year, remember we were talking about Huss, like I think he said this. So he did say a special award.
0: Yes.
1: Just to clarify. So it's not like Shoddy Mills jumps out of the curtain.
0: Message me about it on the side. And said, it's an untold award.
1: Award, okay. So
0: that's just it. Untold award. So it doesn't sound like a special guest.
1: No.
0: Or a...
1: Rule that out.
0: Ceremony.
1: Right.
0: A presentation.
1: So I wonder if it'd be like an ESTY presented, like another ESTY trophy or award or something else that's...
0: I don't know. I have no idea. I can't even wrap my head around it. But find out tonight at the Estes. There's going to be, we got a videographer there tonight. For those of you who are like, it won't be, you're asking if it could be streamed live. It won't be streamed live, but we'll have a videographer there who will record most of the night. And we'll put out some videos after. So Papa Bear says an unsung hero award for himself.
1: Well, he should get.
0: Yeah.
1: There should be something. 10% off at the post party at Hudson's.
0: I'm gonna get Matt some flowers.
1: Yeah, it'll look good. Spruce up his office.
0: Oh, that would look pretty nice, I think.
1: There's some positivity to the drab outlook in there.
0: Pat in the county says, outstanding achievement in the field of excellence?
1: Yes.
0: God, that's kind of what it sounds like, doesn't it?
1: Inanimate carbon rod.
0: Yeah, that sounds exactly what it's like. I don't know. We will. We'll see. All right, let's get into three questions too many today. Lieutenant Eric, do you have a liner for the segment?
1: Yeah, I do. It's three questions too many, brought to you by the great staff at Park Mazda and dealer principal Mitch Lewicki, who is looking so forward tonight to seeing Sean Horkoff at the Estes. But no, he can't make it because he's been named interim GM of your Detroit Red Wings.
0: Man, if I was Hork, I'd just be like, get out of here. Like, why not? So he's been with the team.
1: He's the caretaker.
0: He's been handling all their duties.
1: He's the caretaker.
0: Just make him the GM.
1: Yeah, they just don't want to. He's like, I'll do this pro bono.
0: You know what Sean Horkoff should have said? He should, or the Red Wings should have said, why don't I just take you out back and we'll kick you in the nuts?
1: He'd probably do that too.
0: I get it. Hork's obviously very committed to the Red Wings organization.
1: Very committed.
0: You've had 2 months to find a general manager. And the best you're going to do is say, hey, Hork, you've been doing the job anyway. You can be the interim GM.
1: Well, you could have done this. He has been interim GM. Like, to give the title now, it's like a Kawhi trade, too. Like, hey, the trade. Well, yeah, we all knew it. He's been interim GM. Now you're giving him is there going to be a press conference?
0: I guess I have a theory on this now. I just came up with a theory. Do you want a theory on this?
1: Do you want like a board to write out how you got here?
0: I wish I had one. Yeah, like, I wish this could be turned into a whiteboard.
1: That would be, yeah.
0: They have somebody else that they want who's not available right now. And instead of letting it out there like the Oilers being like, we want Cassidy. Cassidy's the chosen one. And then it gets out. It's like, oh, no, sorry, you can't have Cassidy. They must have somebody lined up that they can't get their hands on just yet. And Hork must be on board with it. It'll be like, I'll be interim GM until we get our guy. Does that not make sense, Trev? I feel like that makes sense.
2: Yeah, as opposed to like not waiting for a GM to get fired. I mean, like, that's our guy.
0: Yeah, no, they must have a guy that they're thinking. They just can't get him right now.
2: Yeah, but if you're a Horkoff, like, I wouldn't be. I'd be like, oh, or, you know, you could give.

0: County texts in and says, according to Oilers fans circa 2008, he doesn't need any more money.
1: Wow.
0: Hork was the first.
1: Yeah.
0: First guy getting crushed for his contract in this
1: different
0: city,
1: times,
0: wasn't he?
1: Like, yeah.
0: Post 2004, 2005.
1: Come a long way.
0: Like cap going in place. I think he was probably the first one. Let's see here. Salty Turtle says, is it an EST Lifetime Achievement Award? I don't know. Jill says something about most dedicated cleaner or most outstanding chore doer.
1: There could be something there, I guess. I don't know. But I just, with all this, we're creating a monster here with this hoopla of what it could be.
2: Game.
1: I know. It's going to fall flat. There's nothing he's going to announce.
0: We're building it up like crazy.
1: Yeah.
0: It's going to be like, person who is best at the job tonight or best dressed.
2: Okay.
0: Oh, it could be best dressed, Esty.
1: That would be not a bad.
0: That'd be kind of cool.
1: Yeah, then everybody's in the running. You're there. You show up. You
0: put
1: could
0: in
1: win
0: your
1: an
0: effort,
1: award.
0: In the mix.
1: That's not bad.
0: Huh. We will have our first ever in memoriam at the Esties this year as well. That's a new addition. So yeah, there's lots of good stuff there. Question number one: outside of the Esties, what would you guys say is your favorite award show nowadays? It used to always be like the Much Music Awards or the MTV Awards. Those were very cool.
1: Yeah, well, I mean, there's always the ESPYs, which, I mean, from a sports point of view, is kind of
0: the playoff.
1: I feel
0: like the ESPYs jumped the shark.
1: Nobody really cares.
0: Yeah.
1: I mean, let's be honest. Nobody cares about award shows these days anyways with the, you know, sundowning of cable television and all. Like, you know, I mean,
0: I don't even
1: see a bunch of rich people get together and enjoy each other. And
0: when was the last time I watched an award show? I'm not even sure I can tell you. I guess I watched clips when Shane Gillis hosted the ESPYs, just of his monologue to see how uncomfortable he made people.
2: Yeah. Just no one laughed.
0: But he had some funny stuff.
2: So,
0: a bunch of stuck up athletes sitting there just getting torched.
2: Just rough crowd.
0: I can't.
1: So you got the Oscars, you got the Emmys, you got the Golden Globes, you got the Grammys, you got the.
0: I know a lot of people care passionately about all of those, and I don't want this to come across the wrong way, but I don't care about those.
1: Yeah. No.
0: Not at all. In any way, I haven't watched one of those
1: in
0: years.
1: Game at the Spike TV Video Game Awards.
0: What about you? You're a nerd, Trevor.
2: When I was younger, I was like really big and invested on the Oscars, and then I grew up, and I hate when they talk. Like, oh, we need to be better. It's like, I'd rather watch anything else. My last, I'd say it was the NHL Awards. I probably watched that. I was a diehard for that growing up. But I think the last one I watched was like 2014 when Yuri Hudler, I forget what he won, but he went on the stage with no shoes. And that was very funny, apparently.
0: Yeah, he was a bit of a mess.
2: Yeah, he was.
0: I got a few people texting about the Country Music Awards.
1: The CMAs?
0: Yeah.
1: Yeah, there's, yeah. I mean, that, I guess in terms of stuffiness regarding award shows, they're really like, the musical side is one where you can be like, okay, it's just music. I mean,
0: what were the award shows back in the 90s when the East Coast, West Coast beef was going?
1: BET? Like
0: was it the BET Awards?
1: Yeah, yeah.
0: And remember Snoop came up and he was with Shug and it was before Pac and Biggie got killed.
1: Yeah.
0: That was a big deal. That's probably one of the top five most talked about award shows of all time.
1: That was
2: pretty intense.
1: The Junos.
0: East Coast Music Awards.
1: Rest in peace as well to the Geminis, Canada's own television, I do believe, award show that is no longer with us. But Juno, you know what? Cam's got a good show with the Junos. I'll still pop in and see what's happening with the Junos. Won't watch it, but
0: 780-218-9999 is where you can chime in. As I mentioned, we need a couple more questions for three questions too many. They are here. I just have to find them because there was a bunch of text messages flying in on what the special award could be. Here we go. Big Maple says, if you guys could pick any three actors / musicians / athletes to present awards at the Estes, who would they be and what would they present? We don't need to worry about what they present.
1: Know.
0: But who would they be? Three celebrities, basically. Actors, musicians, athletes to present awards at the Estes.
1: Three of each
0: who would
1: or just...
0: Who would no, just three, combined. Three total.
1: Sean Austin.
0: I gotta say Scott Stapp.
1: Yeah,
0: I mean
1: sure.
0: Scott Stapp presenting some award at

0: Yes, these would be phenomenal.
1: Well, what about Weird Al as well? Why don't you do a double stack?
0: I wish. I wish.
2: He just looked up Sean Austin. Oh, that's good.
1: Yeah, that's Will's favorite that's funny. Thespian.
0: I mean, we could probably make it happen with my boy Matt Stairs, but it'd be cool if Matt Stairs came out and presents an award. And now to Clausen goes up, and now to present moment of the year, Matt Stairs. That'd be sick.
1: Yeah, I'm just trying to think what would fit. Like, you're not going top bill, and of course, money is an issue. So, like, in terms of, like, celebrity pop for an SD, like, Matt Stairs.
0: It's the Source Awards, by the way. It's not the BET Awards.
1: Source, okay,
0: it's Source Awards.
1: Yeah. But Stairs would fit because it would be affordable, and it would match with the yeah. Again, you don't want to go too high here.
0: He's a beauty.
1: That's why. So, Sean Austin, Matt Stairs, and
0: Scott Stapp.
1: Yeah, maybe that. Go. Fills it out. You got your sports, you got your music, you got your film.
0: I would also, and Bruce Boudreaux is a finalist for things, but I would love to have Bruce come out and present an award.
1: He could, yeah.
2: Yeah, maybe I'd go Shane Gillis, Will Ferrell.
0: Jeez, those are heavy hitters.
2: Bruce Boudreaux.
0: Bruce Boudreaux.
2: I think so.
0: Will Ferrell.
2: Yeah.
0: I don't know. I think we're at least 7 years away from Ferrell coming out to present an ESTY. Yeah. I think he would find of what we do very funny.
2: What is this?
0: Yeah.
1: Ray Hudson? Hmm. Will Ferrell presented the Dundies in The Office. Remember that? And he had his... you never watched Office Will Ferrell days.
0: I didn't. Because what was his name?
1: Because he had to host the Dundies.
0: Was and he Michael, D'Angelo Vickers?
1: Yeah, so Michael Scott was handing over hosting duties to him, and he was very nervous. So he wore, like, headphones, and he blasted music, and he yelled, like, the whole... Like, you gotta... You're missing out on such good... I know you love Will Ferrell, and the
0: I do,
1: and
0: all but... That. I was afraid that if I watched Office Will Ferrell, it would hurt my opinion of
1: not
0: it. Because I've seen some bad reviews on
1: not
0: it.
1: Not at all. Well, it's bad because that's the best part. It's so bad. But it's good.
0: So you think I should watch the Office season with Will Ferrell?
1: You should almost just watch that episode where he hosts the Dundies today. You'd roll in tonight just feeling sky high. And perhaps a few ideas as well.
0: Beef Nips is in with a good suggestion. Cavis Reed for Rant of the Year, I would throw in. That would be pretty funny. That would be good. Question number three. Who's going to be the best dressed at the ESTYs tonight?
1: Well, and last night I was joined by Dave and Twitter Mary at Selly Sports Bar and Lounge.
0: Sharp-looking duo.
1: Road. You can catch me there every Monday and Thursday during the NFL season. But she's got a hell of a wardrobe. She was talking it up last night, as she should. And she's probably going to be dressed in lines. And Dave is a dapper man. Like, he doesn't need to.
0: That's why we call him Dapper Dave.
1: He's straight shooter right down the fairway. It's a great accompaniment. Them two as a couple got a good thing going on with a kind of a yin yang there. I'm not going to say which one's which, but yeah, I based on recency bias, I'll have to go with her. And she's a little perturbed that Maddie didn't include her in a speaking duty this year.
0: Yeah, because they presented in the past.
1: To which we threw Maddie on tilt last night as well, so that's kind of...
0: That's the last thing Maddie needs. just let Maddie be today, everybody. Just let Maddie be today. He's going to be stressed. Hangout's going to be hilarious. Mondo texts in and says, Will Ferrell to award the shortest best text in honor of the King's first round exits. That's kind of funny.
1: Okay, yeah.
0: Potato Salad Jesse says, do you guys think you could get the Alan Jackson impersonator for next year's ESTYs?
1: Could we?
0: Ladies and gentlemen, the Alan Jackson Experience.
1: The full band.
0: The place just goes nuts. He does all of them except Chattahoochee because I won't allow it.
1: I never knew he was that short.
0: Yeah. All right. There you go. That is, the boys from Modern Measure will probably be the best dressed.
1: They should be. If they're not, then there's a problem.
0: Yeah.
2: I want to give a shout out to Gavin from the Shamrock Curling Club. I remember last year he came with a baby blue, like, polished suit.
1: You
2: like
1: track? Yeah.
2: Yeah, it was sharp.
0: I like that.
2: It was really nice.
0: I think staff, I'll say Hernan Salas. Hernan cleans up very nicely.
2: Oh, smells great, too.
0: Goes over to Dahmer's place before Dom ties his tie.
1: Dom dresses him fully.
0: Yeah. Picks out his outfit. He's already. Hernan, come over. I've got three outfits laid out for you. And we'll pick one and we'll get into it. Like this.
1: Dom's got the tape measure and everything.
0: All right.
2: Stop slouching.
0: Portions of this hour and the red carpet tonight brought to you by Hammer Injury Law. Rick Mallett is presenting tonight. Finally, again, all the nasties are going to get a chance to meet Rick Mallett. Rick's in.
1: He's a beauty.
0: Rick's in. 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
1: League
0: he's,
1: of his own.
0: He's a standalone here. 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Serious injuries need the hammer. 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
1: What?
0: 1-855-98-HAMMER.
1: Again?
0: 1-855-98-HAMMER. And thank you to those beauties for sponsoring the red carpet tonight. And if you're coming to the Estes for the first time, yes, there is a red carpet. All right. How many of you want Oilers discussion? Hands up. You had your hands up twice. You must love this team. We're going to get to it coming up next. I got a couple of different things we can discuss in the fan zone for Northern Gauge. That's on the way. 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
1: Watch out for a collision eastbound Castle Downs Road by 97th Street. We've got a stall and a tow truck on scene at westbound White Mud and 53rd Avenue in the right lane, and collision Ellerslie Road at 111th with crews on scene and seeing delays all directions. Plus, reduced visibility due to fog. It's affecting you on the Anthony Henday Ring Road as well as Highway 16, Highway 16A, and the QE2. 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

0: 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All gas, no brakes, as performed live at our first Estes by Josh Clausen and Ice Cube, and still probably my all-time favorite Estes moment.
1: That was a big moment.
0: That was unbelievable. And now Clausen has worked us all the way up to hosting. He's hosting tonight. He'll probably be the best dressed man there too.
1: He will. Yeah, he'll be looking.
0: He wears a nice tight suit.
1: That drip will be.
0: Yeah. Oh, the drip's going to be
1: looking fly.
0: All right, we're coming at you for the Popeyes Louisiana Kitchen Studio this morning. 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
1: Hell of a supper idea again. If you're heading out to the Estes tonight, you pick up that $8.99 box, you eat it outside Varscona right there. 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
0: it. You choose the nuggets. You can share a couple nuggets with people.
1: Yeah, why not?
0: Not a bad idea. Edmonton Sports Talk all day long. 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We did throw up that parlay for the Blue Jays game today, one that they
1: wait till you hear this
0: desperately need to have. It's going to blow your mind. I don't know what the opposite is of going back to the well. Well, that's not what we did. Here's what we got. Early bird bet. Blue Jays to win. Kirk hit. Clement hit. Plus 236. You can find it on the EST specials page over at Play Alberta or on the Play Alberta app. All right, let's dive into the fan zone. We got Edmonton Oilers stuff, kind of. The fan zone is brought to you by Northern Gauge in Sherwood Park. Northern Gauge delivers ISO 17025, maybe 17025. That sounds better.
1: Isn't it phonetically written down?
0: I wrote that out phonetically.
1: Oh, but so you don't.
0: So I would have been. They would have told me.
1: I thought that was directive. Oh,
0: I think it's 17025.
1: Maybe it's 1,000. Yeah.
0: Accredited precision thread gauges. Mike, if you're listening, let us know. Confirm it for me.
1: You don't want to sound more silly than the 17025
0: accredited precision thread gauges and calibration service trusted across global industries and oil field operations as well. Ladies and gentlemen, it's the fan zone. Usually an Oilers, possibly Elks driven segment where you text in, we read your text messages because you're the fans and it's your zone. And you hashtag it with fan zone. Now I have no problem firing. Trevor, you okay? What's happening over there? You look like you're in pain. Are you stretching?
1: No. Gas? Okay. Is it gas?
0: Get over here.
1: I'll burp you. Get that open for the Estes.
0: Oh my goodness.
2: No, it's fine.
0: Okay. All right.
2: Sorry. Continue.
0: Okay. Well, I looked at you. You looked like you're in serious pain.
1: I am.
0: I'm a very caring boss.
1: All gas.
0: I saw it right away.
2: Yeah. No, that is very caring. I didn't mean to make the face.
0: Okay. Yeah. It was scary there. All right. So, Craig Button, I think the guys on Overdrive are talking about it earlier in the week. Edmonton Oilers, legitimate Stanley Cup contender, yay or nay?
1: Yes.
0: Nice.
1: Yes.
0: Nice. That was quick. That was a quick answer.
1: Now you can argue the point. How legit? Where do they stack in your rankings of legitimacy when it comes to contenders?
0: First round elimination last year.
1: Yeah.
0: New head coach.
1: Yeah, but
0: is that good news or is that bad news? What say you, everybody? Still,
1: this is a window, right? This is an era of this team where you have top heaviness that desires to get this thing over the line. So, yes, a legit contender. But again, where they stack up in terms of other legit contenders, maybe coming in middle or near the, right?

0: Like, how many legit contenders?
1: Well, that's the big question.
0: How many legit contenders in the NHL would you say are this year? Just a quick kind of... This doesn't need to be...
1: I want to say, the list of legit contenders should be short because you respect those teams on a different level.
0: I hear you.
2: See, I think this year they're contenders. I wouldn't say they're legit. I think like 2 years ago...
1: Okay, who would be a legit contender in your mind? Carolina?
2: I think Carolina.
0: Florida?
2: Florida's going to be back
1: Florida,
2: in the mix.
1: They'll be back in the mix.
2: I think the Canadians are a legit contender.
1: Yeah, see, I would have the Habs, and this might be me trying to be anti-Homer guy the Habs. I would have them maybe as a contender, like, but not legit contender. Or even probably at the lower end of the contender list.
2: Yeah. They're not quite.
1: Actually, you might have them on a similar wavelength to the Oilers, really.
2: Yeah, like, I think so. Like, they're on the up and up. They've got all the talent in the world. We've talked about their contracts. Like, they're set for this year, next year. So, they're going to continue to improve, I imagine. So, I think there's still a lot to build from last year. I have them as a legit
0: contender. Are the Lightning a legit contender?
2: I think so. I'd have them, if you're considering the Oilers a legit contender.
1: Dallas Stars.
2: Yes.
0: Yeah.
1: Legit or Oilers level contender?
2: No, legit.
1: So, higher than
2: Oilers. I would have...
1: Colorado Avalanche.
2: Yes, legit.
0: The Wild.
2: Over the Oilers. Yes, over the Oilers.
1: You'd have the Wild as... Of course. I would have the Wild in the same category as the Oilers.
0: Oh,
1: I think, look, guys, I you can be critical of stuff. But I think the Oilers, I'll say it right now. You want a prediction the day that guys start reporting for camp? I'll give it to you.
0: Why not?
1: Mark it down. The Edmonton Oilers win the division this year. And you can say, oh, that's real hot take, Dusty. They haven't won it since 87.
2: Yeah.
1: Okay? We're talking 39 bloody years. They haven't won a division. I think they actually win the division this year. Now, are they going to put up 120 points and take a run at the President's Trophy? I don't think so. Mm-hmm. But I think they win the division this year. Anaheim's fallen off. Vegas is Vegas. San Jose should be better, but come on.
0: San Jose should be better, and I just wonder, too, that with the same argument as you're using with the Oilers, how better can they be and how high can they fly, too?
1: Yeah.
0: Like, they're fun, and there's no expectation.
1: El Presidente says Colorado, Carolina, Florida Oilers. Hashtag fan zone.
0: Chuggy and St. Albert's in the nasty chat. Do you want to hear his thoughts on whether or not they're contenders?
1: I'll guess.
0: You got two options.
1: Okay, give me my options.
0: Either contenders or not contenders. Go.
1: And who is it?
0: Chuggy and St. Albert. Nasty chat.
1: He's going to say they're not contenders. Nailed it.
0: You are.
1: I don't even need to see that
0: you're
1: stuff,
0: predicting
1: you guys.
0: A division. When you're predicting Chuggy.
1: I'm like
2: impressive.
1: The great Gazoo.
2: That is pretty impressive.
0: Give him a Guardian cap.
1: Where's that special award now? Colin the Amishman says, hashtag the fan zone. I don't think this team is a favorite, but a lot of other contenders got worse. So we'll see after the trade
0: favorite,
1: deadline.
0: No. Favorite is a different type of vernacular.
2: I think
0: so what did we settle on? Five teams? Six teams that we scouted?
1: Road Dog says Dallas is not a legitimate contender.
2: I think they are.
1: But the Oilers have taken it to Dallas twice over the last 3 years.
2: They have.
1: Why would the Oilers not be that level?
2: Well, I mean, that was a different Oilers. Do you think the Oilers would have fared the same last year?
1: No, I think the Stars would have beat them last
2: year. Yeah, I think so, too. So, like, in that top tier of contenders, there's probably, like, four or five teams. I'd have the Oilers under that, tier two. They're contenders. Yes. They're not legit contenders, in my opinion.
1: So, we're looking at 4 to 5 legit contenders. How many teams fall in the secondary contender category that you would personally put the Oilers in?
2: You know what? I really like what the Washington Capitals did this offseason.
1: So you have them at the same level
2: as
1: the Oilers?
2: I think so.
1: See, I would have Habs at the Oilers level. You say you want Caps at the Oilers level. I would have... I am a little bit torn on Dallas. I think I'd rather have Dallas in the Oilers level.
0: I know that Dallas doesn't necessarily scare you as an Oilers fan, but if they like, if you take the Oilers out of it and Dallas goes on their own, they could be a like. I know the Oilers have owned
1: Vegas.
0: Them, but
1: where would you come out on Vegas?
0: I don't think you can count them out.
1: Legit contender or secondary contender?
0: Secondary contender.
2: I agree.
1: All right. So
2: what about Buffalo as well? Eh?
1: Oh,
0: no.
1: I would put Buffalo in the same category as the Habs.
0: Not
1: and the
0: legit,
1: Oilers.
2: Probably, yeah.
1: So by our wonky math here,
2: evaluation.
1: We're looking at Colorado, Florida, Carolina, and who else as legit?
0: One more in that top tier?
1: Is there one more in that top tier, or are those the only three? You like Dallas in there.
2: I like Dallas and Minnesota.
0: Too. Higher
2: I think
0: than
2: I
0: them.
2: Like Minnesota more than Dallas.
1: You have to choose one. I'm not letting both
2: Minnesota.
1: Minnesota.
2: Oh, yeah.
0: Oh, geez. This is a wild list.
1: Florida.
0: It's the fan zone.
1: Colorado.
0: Yeah, it is.
1: What are you going to expect? Things get nuts in the fan zone. Florida, Colorado. I really like Minnesota that much.
2: Yes.
1: I don't even want to write them down.
2: Okay, then put the stars.
0: Okay, put the North Stars.
1: So Dallas and Carolina. So Florida, Colorado, Dallas, Carolina would be four legit contenders. That's what we're saying?
0: Okay.
1: Okay, then that next group is Edmonton. It is Minnesota.
0: Montreal.
1: It's Buffalo. It's Montreal. It's Vegas. Tampa?
0: Tampa's
1: in that group.
0: Tampa.
2: Washington.
1: Washington.
2: They look
1: sweet. Are we missing anybody else in that group?
0: I don't think so.
2: Nah.
1: I think that's probably...
2: Yeah, that's it.
1: Yeah, I think that probably covers it. So, 1, 2, 3, 4,
2: so
1: 5, 6, 7, 8, 9, 10, 11. We have 11 contenders.
0: It's going to be a hell of a race.
1: And that's with your Washington love.
2: Yeah. How many legit contenders?
1: Four.
2: Okay.
0: I think this is fair.
1: I don't think it's perfect, but I think it's close to what most people would probably think. Can I give you the odds? Let's see who it... Huh? Okay, so here's the top 10 odds to win the Stanley Cup at Play Alberta, title sponsor of Edmonton Sports. Just to kind of look at what we said for our contenders.
2: We're
1: okay?
2: Experts.
1: Florida Panthers, plus 655. Yeah. They're in our top group. Carolina Hurricanes, plus 705. They're in our top group.
0: Love it.
1: Colorado Avalanche, plus 755. They're in our top group.
2: Nice.
1: Number four, best odds, Edmonton Oilers, 9-1. Are we selling the local boys short? No. The men?
2: I don't think we are.
1: You don't think so?
0: Okay, well, keep going here.
1: I mean, that could also be because they get so much money in on the others that it's bumped up a bit.
0: Trevor loved the rest of this list.
1: Vegas, plus 1,000.
0: Yes.
1: They're in our group of contenders. Tampa Bay, plus 1,200 in our group of contenders. Minnesota Wild, in our group of contenders. Washington Capitals.
2: Yeah.
1: Damn, Trev.
2: Look at their top six, Tuck, Strome, Jordan Kyrou, that's the first line. Second line, Wilson, Dubois, Alexi Protas. I think they got some sneaky good players. And Thompson's just continued to be one of the most consistent goalies in the league.
1: He's a good goalie.
2: This is a sneaky good team. Like, this team, they didn't make the playoffs last year. And then, 2 years ago, did they not win the Presidents?
1: They were very good a couple years ago.
2: Yeah, they were.
1: So the other two teams in the top 10 after Washington, Dallas and Montreal. So 10 of our 11 are in the top 10. The only one that we had in that group of contenders that's not there, and I think it shows that they're being disrespected a little bit, the Buffalo Sabres are at plus 3,500. There are four teams above them that aren't in our top 10.
0: Ooh.
1: The Mammoth, the Devils.
0: Devils, I don't.
1: The Ducks, the Kings, all have better odds to win the Stanley Cup than the Buffalo Sabres.
0: Interesting.
1: Buffalo has the same odds as Ottawa and Toronto. How's that even possible? I'm a part-time Sens play-by-play guy.
0: Mm-hmm. Well, Sharks in that plus 3,500 too.
2: I will say, that's one thing, it's tough to follow up a season where you make the playoffs. I remember we saw it firsthand when McDavid came in, the Rogers place, they made the playoffs that year. And so the next year you're expecting, everything's going to be great. They didn't make the playoffs until 2 or 3 years after that. So that happened with the Seattle Kraken. That does happen. And maybe that's why they're thinking that. I still think they're going to make the playoffs, but it's easier said than done.
1: What say you? 780-218-9999. Remember to hashtag it with the fan zone. RCN is in and says West, Colorado 1, Minnesota 2, Dallas 3, Edmonton 4, Vegas 5, with a little bit of space between those three. So he's looking at the big division again.
0: Yeah.
1: Being dominant once again. Does like Minnesota more than Dallas, which is something that Trev said earlier. Nolan from St. Albert says, isn't it crazy how quick the discussion around Buffalo has turned around? Well, I don't know if I'd say how quick. We've kind of been expecting them to get better for, 15 years.
0: Yeah, this can't be it.
1: It's sort of it's just finally happened, I guess. But I don't think it's been a quick turnaround for the Buffalo Sabres. Orca Driver says, you can't place Vegas until after the trade deadline. Shaunzy, hashtag fan zone. If the Oilers come out hot, then all bets are off and they're going all the way.
0: Sure. Somebody said they'll be legit if they can figure out team defense, defense, and goaltending.
1: I mean, if you can check those boxes, you're looking pretty good.
0: Yeah, if you can check all the boxes, usually you're going to be right up there.
1: Trev, am I crazy to say they're going to win the division this year?
2: Well, see, I've said that for the last 10 years, so this year I'm holding back. I'm not saying it. So I see why. I like your reasoning. They should have been able to do it last year, the year before.
1: Can't take the regular season light again like they did last year.
0: No international.
1: They disrespected the regular season last year.
2: They did.
1: They just did.
0: No international.
1: No international breaks.
0: No, none of that.
1: New coach. The roster, I mean, I don't know.
0: Walking around money, though.
1: Yeah, well, that's the thing. They got walking around money. I don't know if this roster is better than the one they had. Well, I know it's better than the one they had at the beginning of last year.
2: Yes.
1: I don't know if it's better than the one that they had at the end of the last year. It's very similar. Obviously, Nurse is gone. Shea is in. Goaltending's different. I don't know if it's better. And then, obviously, the coach is different. But McDavid and Draisaitl having so much rest in the offseason, I think, really propels them to win the division this year. Yeah. Does that mean they go on to win the Cup? Of course not. But I think they're going to have one of the best. I think they're going to have the best regular season that they've had with Connor McDavid.
2: Well, that would sure be nice. It's been, what is this, year 11, year 12 of Connor? And it's crazy to think they have yet to win a division title. Yeah, it kind of blows my mind. But I mean, just like last year, this year, they obviously can do it. Their only real threat is the Vegas Golden Knights. Like, that's it. That's like, I don't think the Kings are going to be competing. I think the Sharks are going to be better.
1: The Ducks are falling off. The Sharks should be better. The Sharks could be a sleepy,
2: I think so.
1: 102-point team.
0: They're young and fun, and they have no, there's no weight of expectation.
1: And whether you like Nurse or Trouba, but they did add veterans on the back end.
2: I think they're making the playoffs. But this year is as good as any for them to win the title.
1: This text comes in and says, at the trade deadline, we have some cap space. Do you envision the Oilers targeting a top six forward or a top four D-man? Look, man, I'm going to tell you, I know this is the fan zone, but training camp doesn't officially start till tomorrow. I do not want to talk deadline targets. We'll have lots of time for deadline targets. But we're just not doing it.
2: The Nasties want to know, Dustin.
0: We'll have to wait till your top 30 list
1: trade
0: of targets.
1: For Tolvanen.
2: I want to know.
1: I will not sleep on Tolvanen until he is acquired here. There you go. That is the fan zone for Northern Gauge in Sherwood Park. Northern Gauge delivers ISO 17025 accredited precision thread gauges and calibration services across the global industries and oil field operations. I think it's probably a zero, but they probably say it's okay to say O. 17025.
0: It's more conversation.
1: Right? That just 17025.
0: 17025.
1: People who know are probably like, oh, we just all call it O, but they know it's a zero.
0: But we don't want to screw up that industry talk.
1: No, that's the last thing we want to turn on its head is the oil field operations industry. Mm-hmm. That's the last thing. All right. Who's been coming up the stairs for the hangout over there? Seems like a steady diet of
2: people. Well, there's Benny right now. Oh, he's got a haircut. Look at that. Looking good.
1: Oh, an Estes haircut.
2: A fresh trim.
1: Hello, my name's Benny, and I'm a pretty boy.
2: I'm sorry. I was busy talking.
1: I might try to sneak away and get a haircut today.
0: A little trim?
2: Well, the last time I got a haircut, it ticked me off, and it was right before Toronto, so
1: it's a little too long. Marsh got one on the weekend. Yeah. Let's see that haircut, Benny.
2: Look at that. Oh, fresh.
1: Oh, hi, Tiger.
2: Look at that.
1: It looks good.
2: Sexy,
1: I'm just going to say it.
2: Here too.
1: That looks good. Any ladies coming to the SCs tonight? Look out. Look out.
0: I tell you.
1: All right, let's get into the wrap for William Huff. If you want your place to look as good as ours, get it done by the dream team over at William Huff. Bruce can't make the Estes tonight. That's what he told me a little while ago. I don't think Bruce is going to be there. It makes me very sad.
0: Got some nice recognition, though, I guess, from the Elks as well.
1: Yeah, he was honored on the big screen.
0: Very good for him. And well-deserved. Jeff Kreshel will be on the hangout as well.
1: Whoa!
0: I
1: got to tell you, I don't know if Awanek can handle Crusher energy in the morning. Maybe that's what he needs. Maybe he needs
0: it's a good start
1: Kreshel to be injected into his veins to get him through an Estes day.
0: A heaping spoonful of Crush.
1: I'm contemplating sleeping here tonight. You know, depending on how the after party goes, might as well come here, crash, get up. We're locked and loaded, ready to do for the show. It does make sense.
0: In the suit? Like
1: I probably put on other clothes or something.
2: It's not a bad idea, actually.
1: It's not a horrible idea.
2: Okay, well.
1: Like if I'm going to be at Hudson's till like 1,
2: yeah.
1: What am I doing even going home?
2: Exactly.
0: What were your famous last words last year?
1: It would be cheaper to come here.
0: I'm not leaving.
1: Yeah, so, but did I sleep here last year?
0: No, I don't think so.
2: Yeah, that was your plan, and then it ended up not happening.
1: So I went home.
2: Mom, dad drove you home.
1: No, I stayed. Mom, dad left.
2: Oh, okay.
1: I stayed.
2: That's right.
1: I think I might have slept here last year. I think I had a pillow and blankets, and I slept here last year.
2: I don't think so. I think that was the plan.
1: I slept here.
2: Then you drove in. You drove in. I remember watching you drive in.
0: Super Bowl? Did you?
2: Might have been Super Bowl.
1: No, because Super Bowl this year wasn't too crazy.
0: Okay.
1: You, or maybe it was.
0: Nick screaming in your face.
1: I don't know. Anyway, it's going to be a fun time tonight. Stu says, I'm with Dusty. I think they win the division this year.
0: Very
1: only
0: brave.
1: Three teams from our division make the playoffs. Us, the Knights, and only one of the California teams. All right. There you go. Here's another one. My hot take is this year will be the year of Leon. He will win the Rocket, the Hart. Oh, the Rocket, the Art, and the MVP. Oh, man. I mean, unless McDavid's injured, knock on wood. I don't think that happens. All right. What did we learn on the show today, boys?
0: Weren't short of knowledge and news kind of developing during the show. Of course, we had Batherson, 8 years, 10.75 in Ottawa. Ryan Leonard, 8 years, 10.5 in Washington. Blackhawks naming Bedard as the 37th captain in franchise history. And a big day for Sean Horkoff, as it's official, the interim GM tag.
1: He was already doing the interim stuff.
0: Yeah, I know. It's
1: He'd
0: great.
1: Been the interim for 2 months.
0: I love how they announced it. No. I wonder if he gets like back pay for that position there. Yeah.
1: If I was a Detroit radio host today, I'd have some sort of SD-worthy rant. Because I think that's BS. Like I said, they have to... Are they waiting? Are they waiting for Stan Bowman? Detroit legacy. His father was a legend there.
0: Yeah.
1: Are they waiting for like Bowman's contract to expire or something? And then he's going to go and carry on the Bowman legacy in Detroit? It just doesn't make sense to me. I feel bad for Hork.
0: Well, with Tigers baseball and the Lions getting out, I'm sure it'll be down the list of things to talk about, I guess, maybe in Detroit.
1: That's
0: I
1: don't know true, if it'll be a... All right, let's get to your sound of the day for Memory Express.
0: Yeah, Nolan from St. Albert. You stayed late for the Super Bowl party and slept in the office.
1: Yeah, sounds like it was a good time.
2: Just quickly, I learned a rising tide rises ships of all shapes and sizes.
1: Great quote.
0: Yeah, we got it. And the way Button delivered it, I mean, he had just a
1: rising tide. Say it again, Jim.
2: Okay, there's a correction there. A rising tide raises ships of all shapes and sizes.
1: A rising tide raises ships of all shapes and sizes.
0: You worked that into one of your
2: speeches. Kind of a tongue twister for a little bit. I can't say that fast.
1: We'll see. All right. 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They are the official IT partner of Edmonton Sports Talk. Sound of the Day today. We hit this a couple times, didn't we? It's the Estes.

0: This is it.
1: Awanek needs to start the show with that.
2: It's
1: just him.
2: Too good.
1: Him on the stage.
2: Yeah.
1: This is your moment.
2: Cold stare.
1: That would be just saying, but like just staring to the crowd.
2: Staring everyone down.
1: All right, there you go. That is your Memory Express sound of the day. Text of the day today. Mark in the park is going to win text of the day today. Dahmer dresses Hernan, picks him up, and drops him on the red carpet like parents do with their peewee hockey players. Have a good night. I'll be watching.
2: It's a good text.
1: There you go. Marshall had a hockey evaluations last night.
2: Yeah.
1: It's funny because he's so cute. He's so nervous before it was that. I'm nervous. Hey, I said, good. Don't worry about it. You're probably going to be with a bunch of kids that are your ability and, you know, you're going to be fine. It's not like he's going out there with a bunch of tier one kids. But he had a goal last night. He had an assist. Oh. He came out. He was feeling pretty happy.
2: Is he an Oilers rookie?
1: So, yeah. Well, he's about the same size of Mike Howard.
2: Well, he could,
1: So there's that.
2: No one would blink.
1: All right, I'd ask what we were watching tonight, but...
2: We'll be also watching on our phones the Jays and how that transpires with the money line, the Kirk, and the Clement hit.
1: Big earn.
2: Yeah, so there's that.
1: Trevor, you excited for the Estes, buddy?
3: Yes, I am. I certainly am. It's going to be good. Can't wait. I'm going to get into it in a little bit.
1: Yeah?
3: Yeah. Oh, yeah. And
1: I got to work in the morning.
3: Oh, yeah, I know. I'm going to show off my cool new suit. And I got to wear my tie that
1: I tied for you.
3: You tied. That's pretty cool.
1: It does look good.
3: Yeah.
1: Can't wait to see you in it.
3: Thank you. Yeah. I'm going to look sharp.
1: So you're wearing your suit for Modern?
3: Yes.
1: Yeah. It was a good year to have a great partnership with Modern Measure.
2: Oh, yeah. Yes.
3: Otherwise, I would have been wearing the same
1: really good suits.
3: I would have been wearing the same suit 3 years in a row.
1: Good luck to everybody tonight. Whether you're coming out and having a good time, once again, I mentioned it earlier, please be safe. Do not drink and drive. Get proper transportation if you're planning on going to the Hudson's party after. We have good times at Edmonton Sports Talk events, but we also want everybody to be very responsible at Edmonton Sports Talk events. So please just make sure you have proper transportation taken care of for this evening. And we'll see you on the red carpet, I guess.
2: I'll see you at the door.
1: Yeah, you're a great greeter, by the way.
2: Wow,
1: I have to say, it's great for people to show up at the Estes and see your beautiful face.
2: I took it because I don't want to tear down and set up. I mean, it's one of the more easier jobs. I mean, I'm no fool.
1: I like the tear down.
2: Yeah, well, that's fine.
1: Everyone wants to help. It takes like 2 seconds. Yeah.
2: I wanted to do cleaning bathrooms, but it wasn't an option.
1: You could trade for it. all right, over on... Oh, this must be a song for Strevler. The Clash, London Calling.
2: Oh, mate.
1: Cheerio, lads.
2: Yay.
1: Would you like to have a pint, lads?
2: For a walk a bit, Piccadilly Circus.
1: Do it. You're doing Aussie again.
2: It's awesome.
1: All right, we're going to get you back over to music on 95.7. Full recap of the Estes tomorrow. The Edmonton Oilers will begin training camp tomorrow as well. It's a busy time here, which is very exciting.
2: Countdown to Lions and Bills on Thursday.
1: I'm nervous about that one. I think your Bills roll us.
2: Home opener.
1: The Lions are going to get crushed.
2: Okay.
1: I have no expectations. Yeah. For YouTube, Trev, Lieutenant Eric, I'm Dustin Nielsen. We'll see you tonight at the Varscona Theater. Take it easy.
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It's Rush, New World Man. It's on Cruise. Hey, I'm Sam, coming for Sean. I'm super jealous of anybody who managed to snag tickets for Rush. They're continuing on with their tour. It's one of those things where, like, I looked at it and I was like, already I've spent too much money on concerts this year. Can I do it? Is it worth the credit card debt? Should I do this? Yeah, I'll pass. I may try for Oasis tickets, though. She calls me from the cold.

0: 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Stay locked on Cruise. 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
1: Hey, it's Sam coming for Sean, and the NFL season is back. It's nice to sit down and watch, like, the past couple of days. It's been really nice. But I got to say, like, after all the anticipation and all, like, the hype, watching your team get blown out in week one is maybe the worst possible scenario. Like, I was thinking about it from my perspective. I'm a Denver Broncos fan. Super excited after work. I go set it up, grab myself a pizza, go to watch Broncos Chiefs. They lose by 21. And they're, in general, just terrible. I waited since, like, January for this?

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1: What's going on? It's Travis filling in for Sean. Sean is on baby watch right now. His wife is expecting, and he took the day off because it's possible his little one is on the way. So you're stuck with me. He might be back tomorrow, I guess, depending on how things go today. So shout out to

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1: Pumpkin everything. You can't go into a store right now without smelling pumpkins. Pumpkin flavored this, pumpkin flavored that. It's a little overboard, but I gotta say, Dairy Queen, they are doing something. Their pumpkin blizzard, I had one last night. I don't know what they put in these things. Something to make you addicted. If you're a fan of pumpkin pie, I'm just sitting here at work and all I'm thinking about is a pumpkin blizzard again. Dairy Queen is getting half my paycheck this month.
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1: You are brushing your teeth wrong. 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
1: Dentists say we're brushing our teeth wrong. They came up with a list of things people are doing completely wrong when brushing your teeth. You may be flossing in the wrong order. You got to floss before brushing. People don't brush their tongue. You got to clean out your tongue each time. This is the one that got me, they said. Do not spit out the excess toothpaste because you want the fluoride to stay on your teeth and keep doing its job. What? Who doesn't spit out the toothpaste at the end? I feel like you just have a big old loogie of toothpaste in there. How else are you supposed to accidentally spit on your t-shirt and then have to change your clothes right before you go to work?
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1: The Emmy Awards were last night. 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They're way too long, right? And the speeches go on and on and on. So if you need a quick recap of what went down and what TV shows you should be watching, I'll fill you in coming up.
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1: Here's what TV shows you should be watching according to the Emmys. Emmy Awards were last night and highlighting the best in TV. The biggest shows of the night, The Pitt, winning best drama. And the biggest one of the night, the Apple TV show, Widow's Bay, winning 14 Emmys.
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1: One name has been ruined because of AI. That name is Al. A-L. And the reason the name Al has been ruined is because AI chatbots are confusing AI and Al. When you have a lowercase L, it looks like AI. Some of these chatbots can't tell the difference between AI and the name Al. For example, like Al's Diner. If you were to search that, now it's just coming up as AI Diner. So that might be a name to avoid if you're naming a baby. It's just like the name Alexa. Alexa's been ruined because of Amazon speakers.
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1: Pokemon cards might be the best retirement fund out there. There's a 55-year-old man that has 500,000 trading cards. This guy apparently does not trust the stock market or a retirement fund. So he's throwing all of his money down on Pokemon cards, hoping that could be his way to an early retirement. This is great and all. 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
1: Have you ever looked into the world of caskets? 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Some people have themed caskets, you know, going out in style. There is one bizarre casket for the season of fall. Maybe this is something you're going to want to be buried in. I'll fill you in coming up.
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1: You could be buried in a pumpkin spice casket. The company Titan Casket has introduced the pumpkin spice casket. It's got like that reddish brown pumpkin spice color to it, scented with pumpkin spice. I kind of want to be buried in this when I go. Then if somebody farts at my funeral, the pumpkin spice smell will just mask it.
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1: Mission Control, we're locked in and ready to go. 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Everybody get your hands up. Check it out. Oh, oh, yeah, yeah. Oh, well, anyway, that's the first time that's ever happened to me. I swear. 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
1: If I were to give you $1,000 to change a flat tire right now without any instructions, could you actually do it? 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
1: Could you change a flat tire without instructions? We rely on Google for everything nowadays. So a survey came out asking people of certain things that they could do or could not do. 39% of people say they could change a flat tire, so that's not very many. 60% of people said they could sew a button back on. 67% said they could change a dirty diaper. This one was kind of mind-blowing. 73% said they could cook white rice. That is a sad stat. Yes, Google has helped us for many things in life, but now we rely on it way too much.
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1: Michael J. Fox was honored at the Emmy Awards last night. He got the Bob Hope Humanitarian Award. It was because of his Parkinson's advocacy is why he got this award. What a legend, a Canadian legend. He gave a very heartfelt speech.
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1: Hey, thanks for joining me, Travis. I'm out of here. I was filling in for Sean today. He's on baby watch duty. His wife was expecting, so he took the day off as the baby may or may not be on the way. I guess we'll find out. So Sean may or may not be back tomorrow, depending on how things go today. So shout out to him and his family. Have a great rest of your Tuesday.
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I am Steve, and yes, it's only Tuesday, but we'll make it through the week together. Today, we're going to be talking about the 78th Emmy Awards last night. The highlights, so you don't have to watch, but you can still know what you're talking about. Or at least seem like it. Actually, there was a very special tribute that happened during the show. We've got to get into it. Also, U.S. space weapons already in orbit. How could that go wrong? The rudest destinations that millions of tourists travel to each year. Massive amounts of Kraft dinner spilled on a Quebec highway. Say it isn't so. And then another very Canadian story, but a little bit different. The plot to airdrop cannabis into an Alberta prison using drones and Kinder eggs. It's all coming your way. Stick around. Plus, we got some giveaways for you before the end of the hour. Right now, it's 3 Days Grace.

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2: Hey, what's up with Theory of a Dead Man?
0: Barricade. Theory of a Dead Man. Barricade on Cruise.

Mud right there. Still to come this hour, we're going to hear from the Eagles, July talk, and just maybe, some Rush on the way as well. The 78th Emmys took place last night, and with it, some very cool moments happened, but no, you don't need to watch the whole thing. You can sound like

Bay on Apple TV. It's going to happen. Just give me time to catch up. They took home a record 14 Emmys for one single season. That record set last year when the studio managed 13 wins, but they're no longer on top. Stephen Colbert's Late Show story officially had its epilogue as well. Now done and dusted as he moves on to more Lord of the Ringsy things. Colbert accepted the award for Outstanding Variety Series on behalf of the full staff at the now canceled Late Show. And a lot more happened, but one moment actually hit me more than the rest. We're going to get into the tribute to the incomparable Catherine O'Hara up next. Right now, it's Tea Party.

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0: Eagles, man. Speaking of California, we were just talking about some of the more memorable moments at the 2026 Emmys last night. But the moment that really got me was the tribute to the late, great, incredible, and Canadian as hell, Catherine O'Hara. She really felt like a surrogate mother in that parasocial way. You know, my whole generation, I think, feels that same way. Not to mention all the movies, the SCTV sketches, her turn as Moira Rose, and more. And it was her on-screen kids who delivered the tribute, as Dan Levy and Annie Murphy of Schitt's Creek, as well as Macaulay freaking Culkin, who said this.
1: She wasn't just a wife and mother to Beau and Matthew and Luke. She was my mom. She was our mama. And by extension, she's all of our mama. By the way, call your mother tonight. For real. Yeah, right? Give it to moms. But like a good mama, man, she always showed up when I asked her to. Because that was Catherine. That's what she did. She showed up. We're showing up for her. So she may have forgotten me.
2: Twice.
1: But we will always remember her.
0: It was a brutal start to the year when she died in January. And between her and Tim Curry, watching the first two Home Alones again this December is gonna suck. I mean, it's not, but it is.

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Spirit of Radio right there, Rush, along with a contest keyword. And in our generous spirit, we're trying to get you out on the ultimate Edmonton staycation with Ozuna and 95.7 Cruise FM, trying to give one lucky listener a trip out of the house for two to see Rush at Rogers Place December 10th. It's the final week as well for the contest. We're announcing the winner on Monday. So be listening for as many keywords as possible. Text them all into us at 780-989-0957, powered by Manning Town Center. On the line, two tickets, $2,000 spending cash, and accommodations for two as well. Naturally, have the number handy. Text in the keywords when you hear them, like you just did.

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1: On to the next hour, the White Stripes. Fell in love with a girl there. It's Cruise Afternoons, the very first song I ever heard from them. Late at night on Much Music. Ah, those were the days. But oh great, the space wars may have just begun. They make for great movies, I don't know about real life. And I'm sure all will end well, with the U.S. military making a public announcement that weapons have now been deployed to space. Though they didn't get into the specifics much. Just that active on-orbit weapons are up there and can be used for defensive or offensive purposes and to affect adversary capabilities. Well, not if we sneak up on them with a Canada arm holding a giant space Bowie knife, though. Got 'em. It's been a badly kept secret that space weapons programs are in development in the US, China, and Russia, at least, which makes their reaction statements rich. Russia just said space must be free of any weapon, which sounds like what a country who wants only their own weapons in space would say. Meanwhile, China responded with a warning against turning space into a battlefield or kicking off an arms race up there. This is like a James Bond plot thread from the 1970s playing out in real time, but with an orange Austin Powers level villain controlling the buttons.

0: traffic.
1: On the South Henday, we have reports of a collision eastbound after Heritage Valley Trail. So far, there's just very, very minor delays. 97th Street, we've got construction at 127th Avenue. Southbound drivers, your center lane is blocked off. And on Manning Drive, there's a collision southbound by 18th Street. Looks like it's going to take at least an extra 15 minutes as you make your way into Edmonton. The bonus prize deadline is this Friday. 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

Cruise Afternoons, Steve here with you. The most Canadian headline of the day. There was KD all over the place as a truck filled with Kraft dinner crashed on a Quebec highway. We're talking a smear of nuclear orange dust covering the shoulder of the road. To be fair, the headline was from late August after the crash occurred at 7 a.m. local time near Brossard. No injuries reported, but we can all feel the pain of the loss. Honestly, at my place, you know, we don't eat it that often, and I feel like the quality just ain't what it used to be, but still, some sort of nostalgia or even latent chemical dependency sometimes makes me crave it so bad every once in a while that I gotta get it. Like, I just gotta race to find some and eat it immediately. If all that cheese dust from the crash hit a creek or a river, there'd be a whole generation of fish addicted to the stuff. Don't add your fish to the Kraft dinner. We tried that once. That's awful.

0: 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We'll also get you a hotel to crash in so you can keep the party going. Stay locked on Cruise. And when you hear a Rush song, text in the keyword to 780-989-0957 and you're entered in to win.
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Offspring on Cruise. Always a good time. Right after the break here, we're back. And, you know, I don't often get sent influencer stuff in the mail, but every once in a while, somebody figures that I'm interesting enough to send some swag to. So please don't shatter the illusion and let them know how not cool I actually am. This time, though, it was a limited time promotional scarf from Werther's Original. Some people think it's old man candy. Hey, I love those things. So I was thrilled to see it arrive. But unlike most scarves, this one can keep you cool, because it came with a special pocket for like a gel ice pack in it, even the gel pack provided. You know, for when you want to dive into cozy season immediately, but it's still September and it's still hot out because the planet is way too warm. You know, but try not to think about that while you look so good and feel so cool. It also has a zipped up candy pocket, so you could even keep your Werther's approximately 10 inches from your mouth at all times. It's kind of the best. I run hot. I love having candy nearby. Yeah, this is the one for me.

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1: On 107th Ave, there's a collision westbound before 142nd Street. 107th Avenue is backed up onto Grote Road. Downtown, got a collision northbound 101st Street

0: before Jasper Avenue. That's going to take around 5 extra minutes. And on Manning Drive, there's a collision southbound at 18th Street. We are seeing 15 to 20 minute delays as you make your way into Edmonton. Today only, get fresh, long English cucumbers, Canada, limit 10, just 2 for $1.49 during $1.49 Day Tuesday. 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

Metallica here on Cruise Afternoons. 45 years ago, West Edmonton Mall was but a single phase. You know, and while it wasn't until 1983 with Phase 2 that Galaxyland first opened, apparently they are time-warping the admission prices to Galaxyland, as well as bowling at Ed's and races at Drive, all the way back to 1981, theoretically. None of those places existed, but they are all at $9.95 for one day only, and that day is tomorrow. On-site ticket purchases only. Not a sponsor, just trying to let you know. It's pretty sweet, but the best part is that they seem to have dusted off the old WEM logo from the 80s, which is

just objectively better than any version that has come since. I think, I mean, last time, it's been years now, but last time I stayed at Fantasyland, they had that etched into the glass for the hotel room shower. And I was so happy to see it again. I was like, blast from the past. Now it's all over everything again. Just stick with it. That's the best one that you've come up with.

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0: Blink 182, what's my age again? Just past four. A plan to drone drop Kinder Eggs filled with cannabis into the men's maximum security prison, Edmonton Institution, was stopped, thwarted by police. And that's not all. The search of a vehicle containing the tools of the operation actually went down early last year, but it took until now for people to be formally charged with this conspiracy, the vehicle search, which was a rental that was driven up to the prison, by the way. I don't know what kind of plan there was for that, but they uncovered within 328 grams of meth, 180 grams of cannabis resin packed into the little plastic pods that come in Kinder Eggs, two drones, and several cell phones. The drug value of the bust was up over $300,000. This is a whole operation, and likely only a specific branch of it, really. But still, I can't help but picture hardened drug trade criminals surrounded by contraband, dangerous good, weapons, a cigarette smoking in an ashtray, and all the foil wrappers and little toys from the Kinder Eggs covering every surface, you know, trying to be intimidating with a little melty chocolate on them.
1: Hey there. Sorry for dropping in. Was it cool? It felt really cool.
2: Yeah, it's pretty cool.
1: Pretty cool? What went wrong?
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2: On 107th Avenue, we've got a collision westbound before the 142nd Street traffic circle. We are seeing some delays back onto Grote Road. 109th Street got a collision northbound approaching 104th Avenue. Also a collision northbound 101st Street approaching Jasper Avenue. And on Manning Drive, there's a collision southbound at 18th Street. We're seeing at least an extra 15-minute delay as you make your way towards Edmonton. 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

If you know what I'm talking about, just let me know if you wanna go to that home out on the range. They got a lot of nice girls.

0: on Back in Time with LaGrange. It's Cruise. So Paris, Italy, and New York City are listed among the rudest destinations for travelers. I can't help but notice two of those are giant international cities, and the other is a slight at the entire country of Italy. I also couldn't help but catch that the survey these findings come from was about the rudest European travel destinations, and New York landed in the top six. That sounds like a list written by some hallucinating chatbot. Our brains really are turning into ChatGP trash, aren't they? It's okay, though. Geography is hard for some people.
1: It took the children 40 minutes to locate Canada on the map.
2: Marge, anyone can miss Canada, all tucked away down there.
0: I've often found two things while traveling. One, don't mistake efficiency for rudeness. Sometimes the pace of life or the sheer number of tourists means that you just have to keep up, and the locals are just trying to help you do that. Save the small talk for later. And two, if you're only ever encountering jerks everywhere you go, you're the jerk. That's the rule. Sorry.

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grab my hand and come with me, because you look so fine that I really want to make you mine. I say you look so fine that I really want to make you mine. Come on and get your kicks. 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
1: Suno has admitted in court filings to using, aka stealing, music from YouTube to train its music generating service. This all has to do with a major lawsuit from Universal Music, Sony Music, and Capitol Records about unauthorized use of licensed material for AI training, in addition to being sued by Canadian copyright watchdog SOCAN separately. This could be a landmark proceeding. If it can't exist without theft, gotta consider maybe it shouldn't. In June, news of a change to New Order's touring lineup was announced by the band, explaining that married couple members, Stephen Morris and Gillian Gilbert, would not be able to join due to personal health reasons. The word came from Morris, and fans assumed that he was the one ailing, but Gilbert herself has just shared that her husband is in good health, but that she, like many other people, is living with cancer. And of course, they're both electing to stay home. And tributes were shared last night at the 78th Emmy Awards. Reba McEntire performed a cover of Appalachian Mountains in memory of Dolly Parton, while the late superstar's Steel Magnolias co-star Sally Field gave a touching speech. And Noah Kahan performed a cover of Bridge Over Troubled Water for the In Memoriam segment that remembered so many people, including Rob Reiner, Sam Neill, Tim Curry, James Vanderbeek, Isaiah Whitlock Jr., Catherine O'Hara, and more. That's it for your music news today. I'm Steve Reeve.

On 107th Ave, watch for a collision westbound before the traffic circle at 142nd Street. There are delays back to Grote Road. Got a collision downtown, northbound 101st Street at Jasper Avenue. That's going to slow you down at least an extra 5 minutes. And on Manning Drive, there's a collision southbound by 18th Street. We are seeing 15 to 20 minute slowdowns as you make your way towards Edmonton. Today only, get fresh, long English cucumbers, Canada, limit 10, just 2 for $1.49 during $1.49 Day Tuesday. 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

giveaway time. All this week is giveaway time on Cruise Afternoons, actually. That was Cage the Elephant, Beaches in Tennessee. It's Journey tickets that we've got on the line for this week for the show that's actually taking place next week. You're barely going to have to wait. It's Journey on their final Frontier Tour, September 24th, Rogers Place. And all you got to do is be listening to Cruise Afternoons because I'm going to give you the keyword, Journey, to text in right now to 780-989-0957. That's Journey.

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As if you don't know every word. GNR, Paradise City on cruise. We're past five. It's been a brutal summer for tragedies in the mountains. The number of completely unrelated hiking-adjacent deaths in Banff National Park has reached seven. One in June, two in July, another two in August, and now two more this past week. Not to mention three separate accidental drowning tragedies in Bow Valley alone over the summer months. Take nothing for granted. You know, be careful out there. Plan ahead. Stick with the group. Always let people know where you're going and when you'll be back. Unfortunately, yes, even with best laid plans, bad things can still happen, but just try, you know, give yourself the fighting chance, and don't trust the AI overview on anything while making a plan. I don't know what better advice to give than that.

0: Cruz Traffic.
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2: On the Southwest Henday, there's a collision eastbound after Cameron Heights Drive near the Constable Travis Jordan Bridge. There are delays all the way back around the bend, starting near Collingwood Road. Going to take

well over 20 minutes to get through all that. Got a collision westbound on Fox Drive before White Mud, delays back onto Belgravia Road. And on Manning Drive, there's a collision southbound by 18th Street, seeing delays of 15 to 20 extra minutes there as well as you make your way towards Edmonton. 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

Cruise afternoons, almost 5:30. If you're wondering what's happening with the Macklemore Ed Sheeran tour situation, I might be able to help out. Normally, I'd cover this with a headline in music news, but there's a lot to it. And I have the quick notes for you. Still, there's a lot. I think that we can all agree safeguarding children no matter where they live is important, and harming kids is heinous and terrible and disgusting. Well, with that in mind, Macklemore confronted the audience while opening up for Ed Sheeran's current tour with troubling footage and a call to protect the children suffering in the Gaza Strip. A prolonged military engagement between the Israeli military and the Hamas terror organization has been leaving people devastated for a long, long time now. Well, several big names joined the noise from the audiences to push against Macklemore's statements, saying there's no place for this here. And it also led to Macklemore being axed from the tour as the supporting act. He made a big statement about it, saying he does feel the sting, but he doesn't feel regret. And then Ed Sheeran made his own statement saying that he tried to promote peace in a different way, and that it wasn't him that fired Macklemore, it was the promoter company and the venues. Buck passed. Well, the latest news is that in response to the situation and in response to Sheeran's statement, Sheeran's opening act and his backing band have just quit the tour in solidarity with Macklemore and with children in Palestine. This whole thing has just absolutely imploded. And this is just the entertainment industry side of it. There's really way more serious stakes beyond this that are going on.

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It's been Dragula from Mr. Zombie. It's Cruz, and it's time for the last laugh. Always try to leave things on a little bit of a lighter note. Just past 5:30, as you're really switching gears into the evening, we promise the last laugh, not as a guaranteed source of laughter, but a guaranteed attempt at it. You know, I know there's much to learn, but I've picked up a few things in my life. All right, like how some people really don't like it when you shorten their name to Dick, especially if their name is Michael.

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1: On the Southwest Henday, there's a collision eastbound after Cameron Heights Drive near the Constable Travis Jordan Bridge. We are seeing delays all the way back towards White Mud. Could take upwards of 30 minutes to get through. Over on the East Henday, got a collision southbound near White Mud. Delays are starting to stack up. And on Manning Drive, there's a collision southbound by 18th Street. That has some heavy delays starting near Highway 28A. Could take upwards of 30 extra minutes to make your way towards Edmonton. It's a great time to turn up downtown. So much to do. 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

Orchid from the White Stripes. You're on Cruise Afternoons, but it really isn't the afternoon anymore. It's evening time, and you got Beckler and Shauna taking care of you after 6 until we get there. A couple more songs, including Heart, Barracuda. It's on the way for you. This is just Tuesday, somehow. I feel like we should be deeper in the week already, but we're not. We'll make it, though. Tomorrow's Wednesday. Come back for the Cruise Afternoon show. We'll be getting into a lot. We'll be giving more things away, tickets to concerts left, right, and center, and we'll even be asking the big question to help your brain cells work midweek and hopefully last until the end of the week. It's all a public service for you. So, you know, you're welcome in advance of tomorrow. We'll talk then.

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1: Mission Control, we're locked in and ready to go. 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